0: sides will face through the winter, and if there's any chance for peace, the most likely optimistic window is possibly next spring.
1: A 35-year-old man is facing 15 charges after a chaotic police pursuit through Perth's northern suburbs on Friday afternoon. Sean Bendley has the story.
2: The chase ended in double view after the driver allegedly swerved a stolen ute in front of a bus, injuring a passenger and hitting another car. Tactical response group officers, who happened to be nearby, arrested the man before the unattended ute rolled into a wall. The man was refused bail. He was set to appear in the Perth Magistrates Court yesterday. And police would like to hear from witnesses to a crash in the Mandurah area, also on Friday afternoon, in which a motorcyclist was seriously injured. The 37-year-old was riding his Triumph when it collided with a Blue Ram utility at the Mary Street and McClarty Road T-junction in Halls Head. The 72-year-old utility driver wasn't injured. Anyone with information or relevant vision is being asked to contact Crime Stoppers. Sean Bindley, Air News.
1: The parents of murdered Queensland schoolboy Daniel Morcombe are calling for better access to information about child sexual abuse. The plea follows results from a national survey showing 80% of the 1,000 participants wanted the information but didn't know where to find it. And briefly, the 2026 Royal Adelaide Show kicked off yesterday. Over the next week, up to 400,000 people are expected to attend. This is Air National News. Sydney have secured a home preliminary final after surging to a 53-point victory over Brisbane at the SCG, 21-15-141 to 13-10-88. Logan McDonald kicked 6 goals, while Charlie Curnow and Tom Papley 5 majors each. In the other game, the Crows beat the Bulldogs 90-68 in their elimination final. In the AFLW, wins to the Lions, Suns, Kangaroos and Bulldogs. To NRL, the Warriors beat the Sea Eagles by a single point, 31-30 in a thriller in Auckland. The Storm defeated the Sharks 24-20. The Raiders too good for the Cowboys 50-30. In the rugby, the Wallabies in Argentina have drawn 28 all in their test match. And tennis, it's the end of the first week at the US Open. And for his update, here's Air Sports Paul Walsh.
3: Round of 16 places are up for grabs on day 7 of Flushing Meadows, with Iga Swiatek, Mia Andreeva, Coco Gauff and Katrin Khachanov all advancing. However, the news not so good for the men's number 9 seed Taylor Fritz and the women's 10th seed Amanda Anisimova, who were both round 3 casualties. For Australians, the brave run of world number 121 Dane Sweeney came to an end at the hands of the 21st seed Luciano Dodidi in 3 sets, 6-4, 3-6, 6-3. Evening session tonight will see Naomi Osaka up against Elise Mertens from Belgium. Paul Walsh for Air Sport.
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5: Gold Coast weather, boy, it's a warm one. Smoke haze through the morning, but mostly sunny afternoon. The winds west-northwesterlies picking up 15 to 25 k's, but moving south-southeasterly 20 to 30 k's later on this afternoon. UV index a high 7. Make sure you've got a really good SPF factor sunblock on if you're heading out there for any length of time. It's active till 20 to 3 and 33, the expected top, nudging 30 already. And it's the Decades of Hits 70s hour. We're kicking it off with the first solo hit for ex-Simon & Garfunkel member Paul Simon.
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0: It was the fourth hit for Skyhawks and the first single from their third album, Straight in the Gay Gay World, back in 1975. Million Dollar Riff, of course, written by bassist Greg McCage, got to number six here. Also, English group Christie's 1970 hit, San Bernardino. The band admitted they'd never been to the city. And first away, Paul Simon with his very first solo hit from his self-titled second album in 1972. Mother and Child Reunion featured a bit of reggae rhythms, which he later employed on the Graceland album in the mid-80s. And the decades of hits, 70s hour, well and truly underway here. Thank you for joining us on the Gold Coast Zone, 94.1 FM.
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0: The classic album and movie soundtrack shows from 7 Wednesday night. This week, Cold Chisel and one of their best, 1982 Circus Animals, which included songs from four members of the band with some great hits amongst them. And it seemed the pressure was off Don Walker as primary songwriter, and Jimmy was cracking jokes.
3: I was on tour doing Circus Animals. Good record. You know, we were one of the acts in the circus, which was good because we belonged in cages and animals. Take the whole
0: Cold Chisel's Circus Animals. Then from 8, The Adventures of Priscilla, Queen of the Desert, the 1994 Aussie road comedy that became a surprise worldwide hit, starring Hugo Weaving, Guy Pearce and Englishman Terence Stamp, plus a soundtrack that gave life back to many of its hits.
4: Of course, where I was sitting at the top, that sway was 30 feet. And I've got this earpiece in and I can't hear a thing. That was a lot harder than it looked.
0: The classic album and movie soundtrack shows. 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

0: Big hit for The Hollies, 1974, He Ain't Heavy, He's My Brother. It was a top 10 hit in most countries with Alan Clark on lead vocals and, interestingly, Elton John playing piano. In his session muso days, he was paid a handsome £12 for the gig. Also another UK group, punk rock new wavers, the Tom Robinson Band, their only hit, 1977's 2468 Motorway, which only charted in the UK and Australia. Also a third English group in the mix, The Fortunes, Here Comes That Rainy Day Feeling Again, from the middle of 1971. Rolling on through the 70s this hour, the 80s await, and this week it's the very first year of that decade, 1980. On the way next here at 94.1 Goldie FM.
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0: From the very beginning of the 70s decade, in fact peaking in January of 1970, English pop rock band Vanity Fair and the Australian top 10 hit Hitchin' a Ride, also Colleen Hewitt from the musical Godspell, a 1972 number 2 hit Day by Day, and the debut hit for American rock band Steely Dan from 72, their album Can't Buy a Thrill. Do It Again was the beginning of an amazing career for Donald Fagen, Walter Becker and the band. It's a decades of hit 70s hour, 94.1 FM. I have our 70s show sponsor, Joe Farr from Farr Real Estate with me. Good morning, Joe.
1: Good morning.
0: Joe, is downsizing a good idea?
1: Look, a lot of people, they're getting older and the kids have moved away. There's no need for them to have a really big 4 or 5 bedroom house. It's the right time to downsize to something smaller, less expensive. Take the money that they gain from selling their more expensive property, put that into their super fund, or just use it to go caravanning or cruising.
0: And if you're thinking about selling your home, a very important way to get the buyers interested is to declutter. What does this mean?
1: If you're going to sell, you really need to declutter your house by taking down a lot of family photos, personal items, clean it up so it doesn't look like it's your house. It looks like a house that's ready to sell on the market that anybody would appeal to.
0: A house for sale, but still homely. I hear some sellers deliberately oven bake before buyers arrive to put that homely aroma in the air.
1: Oh, a little bit of coffee or biscuits or buns cooking in the oven or nice smell. 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Yeah, freshen it up, open the doors and windows, spray some air freshener in it. But yeah, bake some cookies, whatever you want. Make it look and smell nice.
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0: The debut single there for English group The Rubettes from 1973, Sugar Baby Love, is a solid number one hit here on the Gold Coast. It was also number one in Europe and the UK. And Three Dog Night, Shambalaya, the last of their hits from 73. And what a career for them, including seven hits. And first up, David Cassidy from 72 with his second solo hit, Could It Be Forever? It got to number 11 here in Australia. And Could It Be Forever? My Story was also the title of his memoir. And along next, Southern Contemporary Rock Assembly, or SCRA, an Australian jazz rock group formed in mid-71 with their only hit, with Mickey Leighton on lead vocals. It's Roly Poly, made it to number 35 in the Go Set chart. Look out, the 80s are next.
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1: Damn, it's Betty, damn.
2: Some delays now for the M1 southbound, pushing down from Loganholme all the way through to Yatala, then under speed from Ormo through to Coomera and building up down in through Narang as well. Now, there's also some thick conditions for the Gold Coast Highway southbound from Labrador down to Main Beach, and delays for the Gold Coast Highway both ways up around Broadbeach and also around Thomas Drive in Surfers Paradise. 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That's our sponsor. It's Adam Smith, and that's traffic on 94.1 Goldie FM.
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4: Hello, I'm Sarah Warmby. A Sydney-bound Qantas flight has been forced to make an emergency landing after experiencing a suspected engine issue shortly after takeoff from Queenstown in New Zealand. Vision shows what appears to be flames coming from the engine. One News reporter Jared Tullock is in New Zealand.
5: Yeah, well, we were filming close to the airport when this incident happened, and the plane was taking off when we heard a loud bang and then a burst of flames coming out of the left engine of the Boeing 737. A lot of people around Queenstown too also posting footage as well. A passenger on board the flight too also sending through footage of those flames from their engine too. Now, emergency was declared with the flight that was bound for Sydney initially having to be diverted to Christchurch, about 350 kilometres north of Queenstown, where it landed safely around 5 p.m. New Zealand time. Now, Qantas hasn't confirmed exactly what the cause of the incident is, other than to say there was a suspected issue with the engine. It says it acknowledges the distress for passengers and is supporting them.
4: Authorities in Nepal say they've rescued another two people more than 10 days after flash floods on the border with Tibet. The BBC's Lee Milner reports.
6: A day after two Nepalese hydropower workers were pulled alive from a tunnel, rescuers have brought a Chinese worker to safety from another site. An army spokesman says the man was found in the Trishuli hydropower project this morning. Separately, police say a woman has been rescued from the fourth floor of a house badly damaged by flooding in Bhatrawati. More than 1,300 people are now known to have died in the floods, while around 5,000 remain missing.
4: Still overseas, and the US military says it has struck three Iranian oil tankers in the Gulf, destroying two and disabling the other. Iran earlier targeted two US Navy ships. The military says no US personnel were hurt. Meanwhile, Australia's fuel stocks continue to remain higher than when the Iran war broke out. There are 41 days worth of petrol and 33 days worth of diesel. 3.5 billion litres of fuel is locked in to be delivered over the next 4 weeks. Two primary aged children have been taken to hospital after they were flung from a jumping castle southwest of Melbourne yesterday. Sean Bindley has the details.
7: It's understood an abrupt gust of wind caused the inflatable to fly into the air, causing the pair to fall 10 metres to the ground at Mount Dunee just before 11 a.m. Both were taken to hospital in a stable condition with upper body injuries. Several other children who were on the jumping castle at the time of the incident escaped injury. Sean Bindley, Air News.
4: Meantime, there's been a similar incident involving a jumping castle at Banksia in Sydney South. A boy and a girl were treated for head injuries, while an infant was also hospitalised with minor injuries. And rugby league legend Roy Simmons has raised more than $170,000 for dementia research as part of his fifth annual fundraising walk. According to the ABC, the 67-year-old walked more than 300 kilometres from Gilgandra to Canberra in the New South Wales Central West to raise money for dementia research. Simmons was diagnosed with early onset Alzheimer's disease 5 years ago. This is Air National News. The Raiders have stunned the finals-bound Cowboys with a 50-30 ambush in the NRL. North Queensland dealt a reality check ahead of finals. Coach Todd Payton says he's disappointed.
8: Yeah, shocked. very disappointed. But new competition next week, and we've got to get past that quickly and dive into what we're doing on Monday.
4: The Warriors won a thriller, beating the Sea Eagles 31-30. The Storm scored a last-second winner to beat the Sharks 24-20. There are two games this afternoon. First up, the Dragons and Eels, followed by the Panthers and Tigers. In the Women's Rugby League, the Knights, Roosters and Sharks all posted wins. The job of Adelaide coach Matthew Nix now looks secure after the Crows notched up their first AFL Finals win since 2017. Sarah Patterson reports.
9: There were reports during the week that Nix may lose his job if the Crows failed to break their postseason drought. Last night's elimination final at Adelaide Oval saw the Crows down the Western Bulldogs by 22 points, the retiring Tex Walker helping to seal the win with a crucial goal in the final term. But the Crows will have their work cut out next week, playing a semi-final away to reigning premiers Brisbane. Sarah Patterson, S-Sport.
4: And the Swans defeated the Lions by 53 points in their qualifying final. And Manchester City made it 3 from 3 to sit atop the English Premier League ladder after a 1-0 win over Coventry. Australian Independent Radio News.
10: 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Certainly is a warm one out there. Forecast mostly sunny. West-northwesterly winds 15 to 25 k's, and certainly they are blowing. Moving south-southeasterly, 20 to 30 k's later on this afternoon. 33, the expected top, just over 31. A high 7 for the UV index till 20 to 3 this Savo. Please care in the sun, won't you? It's Gary Bowden here this Sunday morning, and Karen Martin along at 12 midday. It's the Decades of Hits 80s hour right now, featuring 1980, and blasting off with a dynamite hit for Debbie Harry and Blondie.

0: The lead single release from ABBA's seventh album, Super Trooper, came out in mid-1980. The Winner Takes It All with Agnetha's lead vocal was an international top 10 hit. Also, US singer-songwriter Janice Ian, Flying Too High, that was a major hit here in Australia, got to number 7, but failed in a home country. It did top the charts in South Africa. First up this week, Blondie took the plunge with Atomic from their fourth album, 1979's Heat to the Beat. It was a UK number 1 hit, just missed our top 10. Decades of Hits Part 3, it's the 80s this week, featuring 1980 at 94.1 FM. 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

0: From Athens, Georgia, the B-52s and Rock Lobster. It was recorded and released twice as a single, first as their debut in April of 78, then again late 79, got to number three here and launched their career. In fact, John Lennon decided to record again in 1980 after a five-year hiatus when he heard Rock Lobster. And it was Diana Ross with Upside Down, written and produced by Chic members Nile Rodgers and Bernard Edwards. It was a US number one hit, also topped the charts in Canada, Europe, and here in Australia. And time to check on this week's events. The Prime Minister was Malcolm Fraser, opposition leader Bill Hayden. In January, MP and Fraser announced sanctions against the Soviet Union following its invasion of Afghanistan. February, in tragedy, when AC/DC's Bon Scott was found dead at the age of 33, having slept in a parked car in London. March, the federal executive of the ALP chooses to intervene in the Queensland branch, replacing most key office holders. May, the High Court of Australia building in Canberra, officially opened by Queen Elizabeth II. In June, Australia's first test tube baby, Candice Reid, is born in Melbourne's Royal Women's Hospital. July, and women are allowed to join surf clubs as full members. August, 9-week-old Azaria Chamberlain disappears from a campsite at Ayers Rock, or Uluru, later confirmed to be taken by a dingo. September, Bob Hawke retires as president of the ACTU to contest the seat of Wills in the federal election. Then in the federal election in October, Malcolm Fraser's Liberal National Country Coalition government re-elected with a substantially reduced majority, defeating the Labour Party led by Bill Hayden. 1980 also saw the US boycott of the Moscow Olympics as a protest against Russia's invasion of Afghanistan. Here's an NBC report.
1: The United States Olympic Committee voted to boycott the Summer Olympic Games in Moscow.
2: In 1979, Afghanistan was already reeling from a violent coup. The new communist leader, Hafizullah Amin, had plans to westernize a largely Muslim country and quickly became the target of a widespread effort to remove him from power. None of this sat well with the USSR or its powerful chairman, Leonid Brezhnev, who feared that the uncertainty in Afghanistan would diminish the Kremlin's influence in Central Asia. Soviet troops arrived on Christmas Eve of 1979 to back the counterinsurgency and dug in for war.
3: Soviet troops were all over the place in Afghanistan today.
2: The action was met with condemnation from all around the globe. U.S. President Jimmy Carter issued an ultimatum.
4: And I have notified the Olympic Committee that with Soviet invading forces in Afghanistan, neither the American people nor I will support sending an Olympic team to Moscow.
2: Brezhnev didn't back down, and the Moscow Games proceeded with the smallest turnout of any Olympics in decades. In response to that boycott, the USSR counter-boycotted the 1984 Olympics in Los Angeles.
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0: Police and the lead single from their second album, which came out in 1979, Regatta de Blanc, Message in a Bottle, written by lead singer Sting. He sang it, of course. It was the first of five UK number one singles. Also, the Pointer Sisters out of California, He's So Shy, a smash number three US hit, got to number one in NZ. And KC and the Sunshine Band with Please Don't Go, the first US Billboard number one hit of the 80s. It was their second last hit in Australia and got to number one here. It is the Decades of Hits, the 80s Hour. We're rolling out the hits from 1980 this week here, 94.1 Goldie FM.
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0: The only single from Mental Is Anything's second album, Espresso Bongo, written and sung by Martin Plaza. Come Around showed off their quirky style. Before that, Queen's Another One Bites the Dust, written by bassist John Deacon, whose bass line was inspired by disco group Chic's Good Times. And first up, Aussie band Flowers, a forerunner to Ice House. It was their debut hit, Can't Help Myself, which was an encouraging top 10 hit here. And classic rock and roll retro band Old 55's remake of Lou Christie's classic Two Faces Have I got to number 15, becoming their fifth top 20 hit in Australia. It's on the way next to wrap up the decades of hits this week.
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0: Traffic Jam.
1: Some solid conditions now, but the M1 southbound pushing down from Brisbane around Springwood all the way through towards Coomera. Also busy conditions down into Helensvale through towards Mullandina and down towards Narang. Now the Gold Coast Highway southbound very slow going from Labrador down in through Southport over the Sundown Bridge in through Main Beach, and delays for the Gold Coast Highway both ways through Broadbeach and Service Paradise. Police are making Queensland safer. They have an important job to do, so there's no excuse for abuse, authorised by the Queensland Government Brisbane. That's our sponsor. It's Adam Smith, and that's traffic on 94.1 Goldie FM.
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3: Hello, I'm Sarah Warmby. A team of Australian victim identification specialists has arrived in Nepal. Nelson Scott reports from Kathmandu.
4: With every day that passes since the devastating floods, authorities here warn the hopes of finding survivors are fading rapidly. Seven AFP victim identification experts have landed in Kathmandu to support the families of Australians still missing. Their arrival comes as DFAT is coordinating with Nepal about where to deploy Australian drones. The federal government wants the technology to survey areas where missing Australians were last seen. Nelson Scott, Kathmandu.
3: The opposition wants burning or desecrating the Australian flag to be treated as a serious crime. A coalition will introduce its National Symbols and Heritage Protection Bill into federal parliament later this year. Under the proposed changes, the 26th of January would be enshrined as Australia's National Day. Clean-up efforts are underway after wild weather lashed parts of Sydney. Jack Hahn has more.
5: Strong westerly winds causing chaos across the city. In Banksia, children were hurt when the jumping castle they were on was whipped up into the air. They had to be taken to hospital, thankfully, in a stable condition. Eight people were injured in Penrith when a tree came crashing down onto their home. Springwood Police Station in the Blue Mountains closed due to wind damage, and roughly 200 flights were delayed yesterday as Sydney Airport was forced to use one west-facing runway. Today, much calmer conditions. Winds faring up to 30 kilometres an hour, heading for a high of 23 degrees. Jack Hahn reporting.
3: Meanwhile, forecasters say parts of southeastern Australia could experience record September temperatures in a hot start to spring. The Bureau of Meteorology's Jonathan Howe has told the ABC some parts of the southeast have experienced temperatures 13 degrees above the average for this time of year.
6: Absolutely remarkable considering we're only in the first week of spring. Right along the coast, we are accepting temperatures in the high 20s to low 30s, all the way up into northern New South Wales and also southern parts of Queensland.
3: And in Queensland, a 24-hour fire ban is currently in effect for residents across Ipswich and the Lockyer Valley. Under the ban, all open fires are prohibited, existing permits are suspended, and residents using power tools are urged to be cautious. Three people have died and two remain in hospital following a two-vehicle crash in Tasmania's north. Police say emergency services were called to the scene on the Bass Highway near Elizabethtown at about 2 on Friday afternoon after reports two cars had collided with one towing a trailer. Investigations are continuing. Police asking anyone with information or dashcam footage to contact Crime Stoppers. And families are being reminded of the important role dads play in the health and well-being of their children this Father's Day. The Fathering Project's Dr. James Brown says every positive interaction a father has with their child can have long-term benefits.
7: That by them turning up and showing, you know, every day those little moments of care and concern and love and interactions, that they are contributing to the long-term benefit for their children.
3: This is Air National News. In rugby league, Melbourne has snatched a victory over Cronulla in round 27. Andrew Lucas has more.
8: A Trent Liero try with the final play of the match has seen the Storm stun the Sharks 24-20 on Old Boys Day at Ocean Protect Stadium. An understrength Cronulla side led 18-12 at halftime but were kept trialless after the break. It means the Sharks will face North Queensland in a home elimination final next week. Earlier, the Raiders shocked the Cowboys 50-30 in Townsville, and a Chanel Harris-Tavita field goal gave the Warriors a 31-30 win over Manly in New Zealand. Andrew Lucas, Sydney.
3: Adelaide has defeated the Western Bulldogs by 22 points in the AFL, 14-690 to 9-14-68. The Crows were forced to overcome a Bulldogs fourth quarter comeback to secure the elimination final win. Adelaide star Josh Rochelli says it was a relief to make it through.
0: There was a lot of pressure heading into this game, and finals was already going to bring that kind of external pressure. But yeah, I thought it was a hard-fought game from both teams tonight. Bulldogs really put it to us for the majority of the game, but I think just in the end, we probably just executed on our moments. So, it was a fantastic win in the end.
3: Sydney has secured a home preliminary final after beating Brisbane 141-88. And Pierre Gasly has taken pole position for the Italian Formula One Grand Prix. Aussie Oscar Piastri will start from third on the grid. Australian Independent Radio News.
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10: It's 32 degrees at the moment, and we are heading down to 14 overnight. Tomorrow, a mostly sunny morning and a slight chance of a shower in the evening. Winds are going to be southerly 15 to 20 k's, tending southeasterly 15 to 25 k's during the day, and then getting lighter during the evening and a top of 24 degrees. Tuesday, it's going to be 23 and a couple of showers around. Same again for Wednesday and 24, and Thursday and Friday, 22 and a couple of showers. Hi, everybody. I'm Karen Martin. It's great to be with you today. Hope you are having a wonderful weekend, whatever it is you might be up to. We've got wonderful music for the next 3 hours. We're going to start things off with Janet Jackson.

0: That was Sam Hunt with 23. We also had Firefall, You Are the Woman, and Janet Jackson, Miss You Much. So a big happy Father's Day to everyone out there. Hope you are enjoying your day. If you're doing something special, if you're not, well, here's something you could be doing. You could head down to Coolangatta this afternoon for Seaside Sounds, free live music, family-friendly entertainment, of course, a beautiful location at Coolangatta, and it's going to be live 70s and 80s favourites, and there's also a classic car show and shine, free popcorn, family entertainment, and a pop-up bar by the beach. How could you not have a great Father's Day doing that? It's all happening at Queen Elizabeth Park at Coolangatta. Things kick off from 4 p.m. and run till 7 p.m. today. It is 16 past 12. 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

0: One of my mum's favourite songs there. That was Racy and Lay Your Love on Me. Elton John was before that with Candle in the Wind, and it was on this day back in 1977 that he performed that song at Princess Diana's funeral in Westminster Abbey. Of course, that new version was released as a single and sold over 30 million copies to become the biggest selling single of all time. Mr. Mister was before that with Broken Wings. It is 12:30. Hope you're having a wonderful afternoon. 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

0: fifth dimension there with Sweet Blindness. We also had Robbie Neville and C'est La Vie, and Whitney Houston with I Will Always Love You, a song that I think a lot of people didn't know until fairly recently was written by Dolly Parton back in 1974. It went to the number one on the country chart that year, and she recorded another version in 1982 for that great movie, The Best Little Whorehouse in Texas, that also went to number one on the country charts. But of course, it didn't go to number one on the mainstream charts until it was done by Whitney Houston. It is 18 to 1. 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

0: Oh, I've always loved that song, The Honey Drippers with Sea of Love. Air Supply before that, Lost in Love. And Swanee, Lady, What's Your Name? It is 6 minutes to one. Hope you're having a great afternoon. Traffic, news and weather is coming up soon on 94.1 FM.
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0: Traffic Jam.
1: We've got a multi-vehicle crash causing some delays at the moment on Hope Island Road in Helensvale. It is mostly affecting your eastbound run. We've got a broken down car northbound on the Pacific Motorway, also at Narang, not causing too many major delays though. Rest of the M1 looking pretty good. Usual Arvo delays at the moment on the Gold Coast Highway. Plenty of delays there through Surfers Paradise in each direction. 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That's our sponsor. It's Paul, and that's the traffic on 94.1 Goldie FM.
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3: Hello, I'm Sarah Wombe. The Federal Coalition will look to criminalise the burning of the Australian flag. Alex Riddell explains.
4: Burning or desecrating the Australian flag and vandalising significant monuments would be serious crimes under legislation set to be introduced by the Federal Opposition this year. News Corp reports the opposition would also enshrine January 26 in Commonwealth law as Australia's National Day. The publication also reports the coalition will introduce these laws in the hope of clawing back votes from One Nation. It comes after two women were early this year charged after defacing an RSL in Melbourne's northeast ahead of dawn services on Anzac Day. Alex Riddell reporting.
3: The Queensland opposition leader is demanding a full investigation after Thursday's system upgrade forced Queensland ambulance dispatchers to manually relay call information by radio. The emergency service insists 000 calls were unaffected during the transition, but opposition leader Stephen Miles is calling for an immediate review to determine what went wrong. Australian drones will soon enter flood zones across Nepal to help with relief efforts. 15 Australian drone specialists are in Kathmandu supporting local teams. The two nations are now coordinating where the technology will be deployed. Jeremy Stubbs from Fire and Rescue New South Wales says they have world-class capabilities.
5: We do have a speaker on there that we've utilised during rescues to communicate with peoples. We've got lighting, which is fantastic of a night time, so it can support people walking in and out of areas. The camera on the front has infrared, so it can pick up heat signatures of people. And the data quality has been fantastic.
3: US peace negotiator Steve Witkoff and Jared Kushner have arrived in Moscow to make a renewed plea with Russian President Vladimir Putin to end the war with Ukraine. Here's the BBC's Steve Rosenberg.
6: Before his two envoys flew to Moscow, President Trump said, "We have an idea for peace." It's unclear what the idea is, whether there's any new proposal on the table, and whether President Putin can be persuaded to accept it. In his recent public statements, the Kremlin leader has struck an uncompromising tone, insisting that Russia is making progress on the battlefield. Ukraine's president, Volodymyr Zelensky, confirmed he plans to meet Steve Witkoff and Jared Kushner on Sunday. If that meeting goes ahead in Ukraine, it will be the first time the two US envoys have held talks there.
3: Police in South Australia are searching for a man following an alleged late-night stabbing in Adelaide's Inner East. Authorities were called to Glenside just after 9:30 on Friday night following reports a man had been stabbed in the back of the neck. According to the Advertiser, the man was taken to hospital. His injuries are not believed to be life-threatening. Police are urging anyone with information to contact Crime Stoppers. Also in news, a man is on the run after three people were attacked with an axe inside a home in Victoria's east. Clean-up efforts are underway after strong westerly winds lashed parts of New South Wales. And Australian boxing legend Tony Mundine has been farewelled by mourners at a funeral service in Sydney. This is Air National News. Sydney have secured a home preliminary final after surging to a 53-point victory over Brisbane at the SCG, 21-15-141 to 13-10-88. Logan McDonald kicked six goals, while Charlie Curnow and Tom Papley five majors each. In the other game, the Crows beat the Bulldogs 90-68 in their elimination final. In the AFLW, wins to the Lions, Suns, Kangaroos and Bulldogs. To NRL, the Warriors beat the Sea Eagles by a single point
0: 8-31-30 in a thriller in Auckland. The Storm defeated the Sharks 24-20. The Raiders too good for the Cowboys 50-30. In the rugby, the Wallabies in Argentina have drawn 28 all in their test match. And tennis, it's the end of the first week at the US Open. And for his update, here's Air Sports' Paul Walsh.
7: Round of 16 places are up for grabs on day 7 of Flushing Meadows, with Iga Swiatek, Mia Andreeva, Coco Gauff and Karen Khachanov all advancing. However, the news not so good for the men's number 9 seed Taylor Fritz and the women's 10th seed Amanda Anisimova, who were both round 3 casualties. For Australians, the brave run of world number 121 Dane Sweeney came to an end at the hands of the 21st seed Luciano Dadidi in 3 sets, 6-4, 3-6, 6-3. Evening session tonight will see Naomi Osaka up against Elise Mertens from Belgium. Paul Walsh for Air Sport.
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9: It's 33 degrees. At the moment, that is our forecast maximum for the day, heading down to 14 overnight. And our overnight minimums, that's going to be the warmest actually until Friday, going to be around 12, 13 degrees overnight. Tomorrow, a mostly sunny morning, maybe a slight chance of a shower in the evening and a top of 24. 23 degrees for Tuesday and a possible shower. Wednesday, 24 and a possible shower. And Thursday and Friday, 22 and a couple of showers around as well. We've got wonderful music coming up for you this hour. We've got Blondie, we've got Paul Simon, George Harrison, and a song from the local gig coming up a bit later. But first up, here's Celine Dion and the Bee Gees.

0: Oh, that was the Eagles. Peaceful, easy feeling. Cheap Trick were before that with The Flame, and we had Celine Dion and the Bee Gees, Immortality. It's 18 past one. I hope you're having a lovely Father's Day, whatever it is you might be doing. We've got George Harrison coming up soon on 94.1 FM.
1: 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Turn it

That was Chicago and If You Leave Me Now. And George Harrison was before that, This Is Love. Next up, a song that we have featured on the local gig. It's a great one. This is Bonus.

0: that was Bonus and Still Young. And if you want to hear some more great local musicians, then tune in to the local gig Tuesday nights at 7 o'clock, hosted by Stewie Fairhurst. It's 29 to 2. Alicia Keys is coming up soon on 94.1 Goldie FM.
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0: 1997. That was The Cardigans with Love Fool, and vocalist with The Cardigans, Nina Persson. It's her birthday today. She's turning 52 years old, of course, born in Sweden. They were a Swedish band, and that was their debut single, and did very well for them. And they also had a great one when they combined with Tom Jones with a remake of Burning Down the House. And they've done very well for themselves, particularly in their home country of Sweden. Blondie was in there with Sunday Girl, and before that was Alicia Keys, If I Ain't Got You. It is 18 minutes to 2. You're on 94.1 FM.
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0: Oh, I absolutely love that version. That was Home Free and Don McLean together with American Pie. And before that was Rolling Stones with Mixed Emotions. It's 4 minutes to two. 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

0: still got about 15-minute delays at the moment in each direction on the Gold Coast Highway with a heavy run there through Surfers Paradise, the Savo. A few delays still also around the Gold Coast Highway, Broad Beach and Southport there. The M1 not looking too bad, just some minor delays of about 5-10 minutes. That's from Pimpama until Narang in your southbound direction. This week at IGA, grab Primo Shortcut Randall's Bacon, 750 gram is half price, just $8.40. It ends 8th September. At participating stores, excludes IGA local grocer. That's our sponsor, it's Paul, and that's the traffic on 94.1 Goldie FM.
1: I'm Mark Dransfield. An Australian tunnelling expert has arrived in Nepal with hundreds of workers trapped underground, possibly still alive. Nelson Scott reports from Kathmandu.
2: A Chinese citizen has been pulled alive from a hydropower tunnel in Nepal 10 days after flooding trapped workers under mud and debris. The man's escape means three employees have now been rescued from the Shishuli project. Renowned Australian geologist Arnold Dix has arrived here in Kathmandu after coordinating operations remotely from Victoria. Mr. Dix and his team are sweeping the tunnels for survivable air pockets, holding out hope more workers may still be alive. AFP victim identification specialists have also arrived in Nepal to assist the relatives of 36 Australians still missing. Nelson Scott, Kathmandu.
1: An investigation's underway after a woman's body was pulled from the water at Sydney's Bondi Beach. Jacob Pitlow has more.
3: Emergency services were called to the beach just after midnight to a concern for welfare report. A woman believed to be aged in her 30s was found unresponsive in the water. Police performed CPR after pulling her onto the beach, but she could not be revived. The woman is yet to be formally identified. Anyone with information is being urged to contact police or Crime Stoppers. Jacob Pitlow, Sydney.
1: Parts of southeast Queensland are under a strict 24-hour fire ban. Temperatures in the state's southeast are expected to reach around 36 degrees in some parts. In New South Wales, there are around 30 advice-level fires currently burning. Meantime, thousands of properties across the state have been left without power after strong winds knocked down power lines. The federal opposition wants people who burn or desecrate the Australian flag to face jail time. The coalition will introduce its National Symbols and Heritage Protection Bill into federal parliament later this year. Liberal leader Angus Taylor has told News 24 the legislation's also aimed at protecting important monuments.
4: It's time to stand up for Australia, our heritage, our history. Look, it's not beyond criticism, of course, but graffiti and paint and so on monuments that are part of our history, the burning of our flag, is just completely unacceptable.
1: Back overseas, and the US military says it's carried out strikes on three Iranian oil tankers in the Gulf. Washington claims Tehran earlier targeted two of its Navy ships with missiles. It's been a week since the US and Iran resumed attacks. The South Melbourne Football Club will pause in silence today, joining in a wave of tributes honouring Liberal statesman Peter Katsimbanis, who's passed away. More from Sarah Wambe.
5: Mr. Katsimbanis was a prominent supporter of the club, as well as being one of only two people in Australia's history to serve in Parliament in two states where he created a legacy of principled legislation. He was instrumental in forging links between Australia, Greece and Cyprus, and he worked tirelessly to promote Australia's Anzac links in Greece. His passion for serving people and promoting international diplomacy saw Mr. Katsimbanis elected as the president of the World Hellenic Interparliamentary Association. Peter Katsimbanis was 60 years old.
1: Sarah Wambe reporting. This is AIR National News. Lions coach Chris Fagan's expressed his disappointment at his side's 53-point loss to the Swans, Fagan putting players on notice.
6: I've tried very hard this week to convince our players it was going to be a tough game. Somewhere back in the deep recesses of their mind, I just wonder whether they really thought it was going to be as hard as what it was. We've got work to do.
1: Brisbane now faces Adelaide on Saturday night. AFLW and at halftime Fremantle led Richmond 39-14. NRL and the Dragons are taking on the Eels, then later the Panthers meet the Tigers. And in NRLW, the Broncos women have downed the Dragons 22-16. Formula One, and it was a surprise result in qualifying in Italy. More from Airsport's Paul Walsh.
7: Frenchman Pierre Gasly has stunned the qualifying session at Monza by flying home in Q3 in his Alpine to claim pole position at the Italian Formula One Motor Racing Grand Prix. Gasly secured his maiden pole position by holding off Mercedes George Russell by 0.06 of a second with Oscar Piastri registering the third fastest time until the luckless McLaren driver was issued with a three-place grid penalty after an indiscretion with Liam Lawson in Q2. However, for Gasly, it was a very special moment.
8: For myself, it's been 9 years I'm in Formula One and never had a shot at a pole position, and today was the case.
7: So the starting grid of Monza sees Gasly and Russell on the front row, Charles Leclerc and Lewis Hamilton on the second, with Max Verstappen and Oscar Piastri making up the third.
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10: Oh, it's still a great 33 degrees, going down to 14 overnight. Tomorrow, a mostly sunny morning and a slight chance of a shower in the evening and a top of 24. The sun is going to rise at 5:56 a.m. and set at 5:36 p.m. and the UV index is 7, which is high. Tuesday, 23 degrees and a possible shower. 24 for Wednesday and a possible shower. And Thursday and Friday, possible shower again and 22 degrees. We're going to kick things off this hour with a great one. This is 1927.

I'm gonna send a flood, gonna drown them out. This is brave, this is bruised, this is who I'm meant to be. This is me,

0: I love that song. That's Kesha from The Greatest Showman movie and soundtrack. This Is Me. Just fabulous. Ben Folds 5 were before that with Brick, and 1927, If I Could, one of my favourite songs from back in the day. It is 18 past 2. The Bee Gees are coming up soon on 94.1 Goldie FM.
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0: from the 70s, that was Yvonne Elliman, If I Can't Have You. Before that was Macy Gray with I Try, and happy birthday to her. She's turning 59 years old today. She was born in Canton, Ohio, and this was her debut hit in 2000. It went to number one here as well, and her album, that album, the whole thing, Oh How Life Is, was just fabulous. The Bee Gees were before that, How Deep Is Your Love. It is 2:30. 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

0: Barry Gibb and Dolly Parton together with Words. Boyzone were in there as well, Father and Son, a very fitting song for this Father's Day. And the Traveling Wilburys, End of the Line, that was from 1988. Of course, they were a massive supergroup made up of Jeff Lynne from ELO, Tom Petty, George Harrison, Roy Orbison and Bob Dylan. You just can't get much better than that. It is 19-3. Hope you're having a great afternoon. You're on 94.1 Goldie FM.
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0: We went way back to the 60s there with Cliff Richard and The Day I Met Marie. Duran Duran was before that with Rio and Sunita, right back where we started from. Well, it is time for me to go right back home, because it's nearly 3 o'clock and I have to say goodbye to you. Stick around. Across the Ditch will be on after 3 o'clock for everything New Zealand. I will be back next Saturday at midday. Take care and bye for now.
1: Oh, what a night. A tribute to Frankie Valli and the Four Seasons. Featuring all the hits that catapulted those boys from Jersey into the Hall of Fame. A blockbuster musical review that's been playing to sold-out audiences around the world. Oh, what a night. Saturday, September 12th at Twin Towns. Don't miss Oh, What a Night.
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1: Still got about 15-minute delays at the moment in each direction on the Gold Coast Highway with a heavy run there through Surfers Paradise, the Savo. A few delays still also around the Gold Coast Highway, Broadbeach and Southport there. The M1 not looking too bad, just some minor delays of about 5-10 minutes. That's from Pimpama until Narang in your southbound direction. This week at IGA, grab Primo Shortcut Randall's Bacon, 750 gram is half price, just 840. It ends 8th September. Our participating stores excludes IGA local grocer. That's our sponsor, it's Paul, and that's the traffic on 94.1. 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
3: I'm Mark Dransfield. A team of Australian victim identification specialists has touched down in Nepal 11 days on from the flooding disaster. The experts will provide technical and forensic assistance to local authorities on the ground. As well, an Australian tunnelling expert has arrived in Nepal to help with more possible rescues. 5,000 people are missing after the flooding, including 36 Australians. Assistant Foreign Minister Matt Thistlethwaite has told News 24 he's holding out hope more people will be found alive.
4: We managed to locate 7 Australians this week. 2 people have just been rescued from the Trishuli hydropower tunnel, which is positive news.
3: The federal government's being urged to act on New South Wales crime figures living overseas. Police believe gang leaders are orchestrating crimes in the state from thousands of kilometres away. The Attorney General's being urged to hurry through Interpol red notice applications for underworld kingpins. Clean-up efforts are underway after strong westerly winds lashed parts of New South Wales. Crews have worked overnight to restore power to thousands of homes after the wild weather brought down power lines. Firefighters battling bushfires across the state will be assisted by more favourable conditions for today. Rural Fire Service Superintendent Ben Shepherd says people should be prepared.
5: It does remain quite dry in a number of places, so it is likely we could continue to see some fires. So we're asking everyone, please be prepared. Please make sure your plans are in place and report any new fires to 000 immediately.
3: Meantime, parts of southeast Queensland are under a strict 24-hour fire ban as temperatures rise. Despite record profits, Qantas is seeking to send more Aussie jobs overseas. The airline proposes to lift the number of cabin crew from overseas countries from the current cap of 12% to 40%. The plan will see the lower paid overseas workers operate Qantas flights from Australia to Asia, the US and Europe. The number of properties advertised for sale in Perth has exceeded 7,000 for the first time in 3 years. That's according to the REIWA. That number's nearly 8% more than July and more than 140% increase on the same time last year. REIWA President Suzanne Brown says the rise is down to a few factors, including an increase in the period of time houses are listed for.
6: It's really just people, a lot of them are investors, thinking of selling their property and they're weighing up their decisions after the federal budget. But also it's important to remember that it's active listing. So we're seeing a lot more listings because the time on market has extended to 23 days.
3: Overseas now, and US President Donald Trump is losing patience as the war between Ukraine and Russia passes the 4.5-year mark. The president sent negotiators to Kyiv and Moscow in a bid to end the war, which Mr. Trump says is killing tens of thousands of people every month.
7: President Zelensky and President Putin, they truly hate each other. You know, last week they lost 32,000 people, mostly soldiers, during the last month. It's got to get settled.
3: Both sides have agreed to a temporary 72-hour ceasefire in their respective capitals during the talks. And thieves in England have stolen around 70,000 pints of Guinness from a warehouse in Cheshire. The black ale was loaded onto 2 truck trailers and they stole one, then came back 2 hours later for the other. This is Air National News. First to NRL, and a short time ago, the Eels led the Dragons 10-6 in Wollongong. In NRLW, the Broncos women downed the Dragons 22-16. AFL, and the job of Adelaide coach Matthew Nix now looks secure after the Crows notched up their first finals win since 2017. Sarah Patterson reports.
8: There were reports during the week that Nix may lose his job if the Crows failed to break their postseason drought. Last night's elimination final at Adelaide Oval saw the Crows down the West Western Bulldogs by 22 points. The retiring Tex Walker helping to seal the win with a crucial goal in the final term. But the Crows will have their work cut out next week, playing a semi-final away to reigning premiers Brisbane. Sarah Patterson, S-Sport.
3: AFLW and Fremantle has beaten Richmond 60-35. In tennis, former US Open champ Coco Gauff has maintained her record of never losing before the fourth round. She beat Spain's Cristina Buxa to reach the last 16. Gauff says she goes into any match on her guard.
0: It's just tennis. Some days just don't go your way. But I feel like the tour on both sides has so much depth. So honestly, yeah, it's an upset. But really amongst the players, you're like, well, it's not really that surprising. But I guess, again, numbers-wise for you guys, it may feel that. Surprising.
3: Dane Sweeney's run has come to an end with the Aussie defeated by Luciano Dardieri in the third round. Australian Independent Radio News.
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10: And it is a big welcome, a big sound welcome to Across the Ditch, one whole hour of all Kiwi music with me, your host, Tony Papamoa. And yes, I was at Big Sound this week, held in Brisbane from Tuesday right through to the Friday, with a showcase of Kiwi and Australian bands at venues all around Fortitude Valley. And as a result, yes, we have some new music to play for you today, along with a long-lost song from the land of the long white cloud and plenty of the Kiwi music that you know and love from bands like Trinity Roots, 660, Benny, Peking Man, Op Shop, and so much more. Let's get into things, shall we? I'm going to kick things off with a band that is very well known on both sides of the ditch. It's Split Enz. 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

0: That is Trinity Roots from 2004 with Home, Land and Sea. And before that, Alyssa Zaliff, the ex-lead singer of The Naked and Famous with Superpowers. Well, we still have plenty of great Kiwi music to come for you this afternoon from 660, Benny and Op Shop. But coming up for you next, it's new music in the pitch from across the ditch. New music from a new artist that we met at Big Sound, Mim Jensen from Christchurch. She's up next.
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0: And it is time now for new music coming out of New Zealand in the pitch from across the ditch. And today my first artist is Mim Jensen. Now, this is the fantastic thing about Big Sound. I went along, it was held in Brisbane this week, and found another great Kiwi artist, Mim Jensen. Now, I went to both of her shows, and it's absolutely fantastic. Just to give you an idea of the sort of pedigree this young lady has, she was asked to open for Shehad during their final concert tours, and she played at the main stage at Electric Avenue in Christchurch back in February. She is a bright young star on the rise. This latest track is one that she recommended that I play, so here it is for you now. It is new music from Kiwi artist Mim Jensen, Karmic, at 94.1 Goldie FM.

And that is new music from Kiwi artist Mim Jensen. That track was called Karmic, as in karma. And if you enjoyed that track, her latest EP is out and she's about to go into the studio to start a new album. We'll have another pitch from Across the Ditch a little bit later in the show. In the meantime, here's one we all know. Well, actually, it's from a band that we all know, Crowded House. It's a bit of a sleeper hit off the album Woodface. All I Ask at 94.1 Goldie FM.

Hey, this is Chris Mack from 660, and you're listening to all the organic, single origin, the very best music from Aotearoa. Across the ditch on 94.1 FM. 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

0: You're smack bang in the middle of 1 hour of all Kiwi music, and that is 6:60. Only to be, and the only place you need to be on October the 3rd is right here on the Gold Coast at Hotter, watching 6:60 perform. The very next day, it's going to be NRL Grand Final day, and fingers crossed, the Waz will be there on Grand Final day. They're getting a bit of the speed wobbles, aren't they? The last couple of weeks, only just winning by a point. They might not even be minor premiers. I dare say there are plenty of Warriors fans watching the very last game of the regular season, Panthers versus Tigers. How many people want the Tigers to win? We'll see what happens. Coming up for you next, this is the Long Lost Song from the land of the long white cloud.
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0: And it is time now for the long lost song from the land of the long white cloud. And today I'm going all the way back to 1975. Now, the band I'm featuring is called Rocking Horse. And I don't expect anybody to remember them because they were a bit of a one-hit wonder. Now, the hit is called Through the Southern Moonlight. And in 1975, they won Best Single at the New Zealand Music Awards and won the award for Best Group. In future years, Midge Marsden would cover the song, and in 2001, When the Cat's Away covered the song as well. Back to 1975, though, and when the band had so much success, I guess you'd expect them to kick on. Well, they did, but not in the way that most people would think. They kicked on drinking well after the ceremony, which caused them to be very late to a gig that they were supposed to perform at that night, which led to them being blacklisted from the Lion Brewery's pub circuit. Now, back in the 70s, that was the real meal ticket for most bands, and by 1978, Rocking Horse had disbanded. It's your long-lost song from the land of the long white cloud, Rocking Horse, Through the Southern Moonlight, at 94.1 Goldie FM.

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0: You're listening to Across the Ditch, and that is Peking Man with Margaret Ehrlich from 1986 with The Room That Echoes. And before that, Benny from 2019 with Super Lonely. Well, I'm super disappointed this afternoon with the All Blacks versus the Springboks. The Springboks taking the win in the third test held in South Africa, beating the All Blacks 29 points to 24. And again, unfortunately for the All Blacks, characterised by mistakes, missed tackles and missed kicks. If we'd got all our conversions, the All Blacks could have won that game, but unfortunately they didn't. Congratulations to the Springboks. The greatest rivalry continues. And the music continues as well, with new music coming out of Aotearoa in the pitch from Across the Ditch.
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0: And it is time now for new music coming out of Aotearoa in the pitch from Across the Ditch. And today my second artist is Drax Project. Now, they have been going from strength to strength after their last single, Summer Rain, that got played all over New Zealand and here on Across the Ditch. Well, this new single has come out to huge acclaim back home in New Zealand. It's called D-A-D-A or Dada, and Sean, the lead singer, says obviously for him it's about his daughter, but Matt, the drummer, says yes, it is about Sean's daughter, but it's also for people who have nieces, nephews, grandchildren, you name it. See what you think. It is new music from Drax Project, DADA, at 94.1 Goldie FM.

Oh, what a beautiful song. That is Kiwi band Drax Project with D-A-D-A. And that is just about it for another edition of Across the Ditch. I'm your host, Tony Papamoa. As always, I've got two brilliant Kiwi songs to leave you with. Before traffic, news, weather and sport, it's John Hoare Grinnell taking us out with Welcome to Our World. But this next track is from my old mate Jason Kerrison. It's Op Shop, Being, at 94.1 Goldie FM.

0: We've got about 10-15 minute delays at the moment on the M1 there. If you're heading northbound, slow from Narang through until around Pimpama at the moment. Southbound is looking not too bad at the moment, though. The Gold Coast Highway, mostly still heavy at the moment. You can expect about 10-15 minute delays there in each direction as you're getting through Surfers Paradise. 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It's Paul, and that's the traffic on 94.1 Goldie FM.
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2: I'm Mark Dransfield. Two people have been pulled alive from the debris 11 days on from the deadly flooding in Nepal. More than 5,000 people are still missing after the disaster, including 36 Australians. Australian rescue drones and operators have been deployed to the country to assist with recovery efforts. Nelson Scott is on the ground and he says the technology uses thermal cameras and AI.
3: We had the drones flying over us and we were watching in real time how I was able to track where we were. So these will be working in the field very soon and hopefully be able to locate survivors with that technology, the thermal cameras and the AI, to find people below the surface.
2: An investigation's underway after a woman's body was pulled from the water at Sydney's Bondi Beach. Jacob Pitlow has more.
4: Emergency services were called to the beach just after midnight to a concern for welfare report. A woman believed to be aged in her 30s was found unresponsive in the water. Police performed CPR after pulling her onto the beach, but she could not be revived. The woman is yet to be formally identified. Anyone with information is being urged to contact police or Crime Stoppers. Jacob Pitlow, Sydney.
2: The federal government's set to outline its digital duty of care next week, which could see platforms forced to allow Australians to opt out of social media algorithms. But the opposition is stopping short of backing the policy, saying they want to look at the detail. Business leaders say the changes could negatively impact online businesses. But opposition minister John O'Dunham has acknowledged on ABC that consumers should be able to control their own devices.
5: Empowering individuals to make a choice about what they consume is absolutely where we should be at. Empowering parents to do the same for those that are in their custody, their kids, should absolutely be something we consider.
2: Parts of southeast Queensland are under a strict 24-hour fire ban. Temperatures have hit the mid-30s in some parts. Meantime, a bushfire awareness survey in Victoria has produced concerning results. Brian Wilson has more.
6: A new survey has found 81% of people living in high-risk bushfire areas would leave it too late to decide whether to stay and fight or head to safer areas. The CFA research found 12% of people would stay and fight a fire, no matter how bad the conditions. Concerningly, 77% of people said that they expect firefighters to come and tell them what they should do on dangerous bushfire days. Forecast El Nino conditions are pushing up the risk this summer. Some areas of the state expected to experience the worst fire season in 50 years. Brian Wilson reporting.
2: Returning overseas, and a crocodile handler has died after being attacked by a crocodile at a wildlife park in Papua New Guinea. The man was in an enclosure at Port Moresby's Adventure Park. He died later in hospital. And the US military says it's carried out strikes on three Iranian oil tankers in the Gulf. Washington claims Tehran earlier targeted two of its Navy ships with missiles. It's been a week since the US and Iran last resumed attacks. Meantime, Russia and Ukraine have agreed to pause strikes on each other's capitals for 3 days. The move comes as US envoys travel to the region to negotiate peace talks. This is Air National News. North Melbourne defender Luke McDonald says he backs the club's decision to remove senior coach Alistair Clarkson. McDonald says the club is not where it wants to be.
7: You want to be playing finals. So when a decision like that happens, like the first thing you sort of do as players is reflect on yourselves and like we've got to be better.
2: AFLW and Fremantle has beaten Richmond 60-35. Meantime, Adelaide downed Hawthorn 67-39. NRL, and a short time ago, the Eels led the Dragons 22-14 in Wollongong. In NRLW, the Broncos women downed the Dragons 24-16. The Titans women smashed West Tigers 58-0. Tennis and the US Open moves into its second week, as Air Sport's Paul Walsh reports.
8: The current US domination of world tennis continues to be on show on day 8 at Flushing Meadows, with 6 out of the 7 round 4 matches involving an American. Ben Shelton taking on Stefanos Tsitsipas looks like the pick of the matches, with Francis Tiafoe taking on the number 7 seed Daniel Medvedev, a match also of great interest. However, men's number 2 seed Carlos Alcaraz's appointment with Tommy Paul will be a strong indicator as to how far the Spaniard has progressed in his comeback after missing the 2 previous slams.
9: I will be ready for sure, and I gotta be 100% if I want to get through.
8: In other US Open news, the Williams sisters Serena and Venus have again attracted criticism after refusing to attend the obligatory press conference after their loss in the women's doubles.
2: Australian Independent Radio News.
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12: Overnight, we're going down to 14 degrees, back up to 24 tomorrow, and a partly cloudy Monday with southerly winds 15 to 20 kilometres per hour turning east to southeasterly in the late morning and becoming light by Monday evening. Then on Tuesday, a shower or two about with winds southeasterly at 15 to 25 kilometres per hour during the morning and becoming light during the evening. Wednesday, very similar day, a shower or two and a top of 23 degrees.
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13: Going back to 1969. Let's have a look at our top 40, but let's kick it off with our top 20 song. This is Billy Preston, That's the Way God Planned It.

0: That was called Conversations. That was written by George Martin, who produced all the Beatles songs. That had 6 weeks on the chart, and its top spot was number 19. We started off our countdown tonight with Billy Preston, That's the Way God Planned It. That was written by George Harrison, and that had 4 weeks on the chart and got to number 20. So this is our top 20 countdown from 1969 on 94.1 FM.
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94.1 FM with our top 20 countdown from September of 1969. Booker T and the MGs. Time is Tight. Now, that had 10 weeks on the chart and it peaked at number 4. Well, let's go back to 1969 and look at the movies. Well, it was a year of social change, and this was reflected in the movies of the day, such as Bob and Carol, Ted and Alice, All in Bed Together. We remember that one. Bit of a shock. Alice's Restaurant and Easy Rider. Now, Easy Rider starred Peter Fonda, Dennis Hopper and a young Jack Nicholson. Bob Dylan was asked to perform a song for the movie, but he refused. Instead, he wrote the ballad of the Easy Rider for the Byrds to perform. Let's have a listen to it.

The Byrds, and of course they had some other great hit songs, but that was one, The Ballad of the Easy Rider. Now, the movie was a reflection of freedom, social injustice, the hippie movement, and of course drugs. Real drugs, especially marijuana, was used in many scenes. The movie's groundbreaking soundtrack featured the band The Byrds, The Jimi Hendrix Experience, and Steppenwolf. So that takes you back for some history in 1969. Well, let's get back to our countdown, our top 20 from that year in September. Here's the number 17 song, and again, The Beatles with The Ballad of John and Yoko. Stand.

0: That was the Valentines, our number 16 song, My Old Man's a Groovy Old Man. That had 9 weeks on the chart and peaked at number 7. Prior to that, our number 17 song, The Beatles, The Ballad of John and Yoko, 10 weeks on the chart and actually got to number 1 for 4 consecutive weeks. This is 94.1 FM.
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0: A number 14 song there on our top 20 countdown, The Easy Beats and St. Louis. Now, that spent 6 weeks on the chart and peaked at number 14 for our Australian group. The number 15 song prior to that, Doug Parkinson in Focus, Dear Prudence, had 11 weeks on the chart and peaked at number 2. Welcome to 94.1. This is Ian Cousins with our top 20 countdown from 1969.
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Well, I guess the top 20 countdown wouldn't be the same without our Australian John Farnham, or Johnny Farnham, the number 13 song there, and that was One. That had 7 weeks on the chart, actually peaked at top 10, didn't quite get up above 10, but was a fantastic song for John back in 1969. Well, our next movie won the Academy Award for the Best Original Screenplay. Butch Cassidy and the Sundance Kid was based loosely on fact. The film tells the story of Wild West outlaws Robert Leroy Parker and his partner Harry Longbow as they run from the law. Now, the movie starred Paul Newman, Robert Redford and Catherine Ross and featured Hal David and Burt Bacharach's Raindrops Keep Falling on My Head. Rain.

Raindrops keep falling on my head. Now, that's BJ Thomas from the movie. In Australia, John Farnham, of course, had a hit version of that song as well. In 2003, the film was selected for preservation in the United States National Film Registry. I think everyone saw Butch Cassidy and the Sundance Kid and were shocked in some way of that movie back in 1969. Well, let's go back to our top 20 countdown. Now, you remember Russell Morris and The Real Thing? We had part one and part two. We're now going to play you part three, called Into Paper Walls, followed by the other side, the flip side of that particular hit, The Girl That I Love. Number 12 on our top 20 countdown.

was the number 11 song on our Top 20 Countdown from September 1969, the Plastic Ono Band. John and Yoko, of course, and Give Peace a Chance. Now, that got to number 9, its peak position, but had 7 weeks on the chart. Very popular song back from 1969. Let's have another look at a movie. Midnight Cowboy is the only X-rated film ever to win Best Picture. And at the Academies, it also won Best Director and Best Adapted Screenplay. The movie starred John Voight and Dustin Hoffman, with two musical hits from the same movie. Here's piano duo Ferrante and Teicher with their top 10 hit, The Theme from The Midnight Cowboy.

Big hit that was, theme from The Midnight Cowboy for Ferranti and Teicha. John Barry actually composed the score for the movie and won a Grammy for Best Instrumental Theme. But the song, which took out the Grammy for Best Male Pop Vocal, was Harry Nilsson with his Everybody's Talkin' from The Midnight Cowboy.

0: Everybody's Talking from Midnight Cowboy by Harry Nilsson. Other songs considered instead of Everybody's Talking were I Guess the Lord Must Be in New York City and Bob Dylan's Lay Lady Lay, but it wasn't written in time. Midnight Cowboy has been labelled as one of the greatest American movies of all time. Welcome to 94.1. This is Ian Cousins with our Top 20 Countdown from 1969.
1: Damn, this belly down.
2: Bit of a slow run at the moment, heading northbound on the Pacific Motorway with up to 15-minute delays there from Narang through until at least Upper Coomera. Southbound not looking too bad at the moment, though. It is still slow on the Gold Coast Highway. You can expect a slow run there. Still through Surfers Paradise, about 10-minute delays in each direction. 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
5: Well, my daddy left home when I was 3, and he didn't leave much to Ma and me, just this old guitar and an empty bottle of booze. Now, I don't blame him because he run and hid, but the meanest thing that he ever did was before he left, he went and named me Sue. Well, he must have thought that it was quite a joke, and it got a lot of laughs from lots of folks. Seems I had to fight my whole life through. Some gal would giggle and I'd get red, and some guy'd laugh and I'd bust his head. I tell you, life ain't easy for a boy named Sue. Well, I...

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Well, I knew that snake was my own sweet dad from a worn-out picture that my mother'd had. And I knew that scar on his cheek and his evil eye. He was big and bent and gray and old, and I looked at him and my blood ran cold. And I said, my name is Sue, how do you do? How you gonna die? Yeah, that's what I told him. Well, I hit him hard right between the eyes, and he went down, but to my surprise, come up with a knife and cut off a piece of my ear. But I busted a chair right across his teeth, and we crashed through the wall and into the street, kicking and a-gouging in the mud and the blood and the beer. I tell you, I fought tougher men, but I really can't remember when. He kicked like a mule and he bit like a crocodile. I heard him laugh and then I heard him cuss, and he went for his gun and I pulled mine first. He stood there looking at me and I saw him smile, and he said, son, this world is rough, and if a man's gonna make it, he's gotta be tough. And I know I wouldn't be there to help you along. So I give you that name and I said goodbye. I knew you'd have to get tough or die. And it's that name that helped to make you strong. Yeah. He said, now you just fought one hell of a fight, and I know you hate me and you got the right to kill me now, and I wouldn't blame you if you do. But you ought to thank me before I die for the gravel in your guts and the spit in the eye, cause I'm the that named you Sue. Yeah, what could I do? What could I do?

0: 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And if I ever have a son, I think I'm gonna name him Bill or George, anything but Sue. I still ain't that man.
1: Number 9.
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0: Well, two more fantastic songs from September of 1969. The number 9 song there, Kenny Rogers and the First Edition, Ruby, Don't Take Your Love to Town. That had 6 weeks on the chart and peaked at number 9. Prior to that, Johnny Cash, a very unusual one for Johnny Cash, A Boy Named Sue, 3 weeks on the chart and peaked at number 10. 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

0: Blood, Sweat and Tears Spinning Wheel. That had 9 weeks on the chart and peaked at number 3. A really good song from that era. Let's have another look at our movies. Barbara Streisand, Walter Matthau and Michael Crawford, before some others do have them, starred in our next movie, Hello Dolly. The movie was directed by Gene Kelly and won 3 Academy Awards and nominated for another 4, which included Best Picture.
1: Hello, Dolly. Just hello, Dolly.

Hello, Dolly, with the great Louis Armstrong, or Satchmo as we knew him from the movie of 1969. Now, a legal clause stating the movie Hello, Dolly could not be released until it ended on Broadway saw the movie held back 12 months after filming and production. Producers had to pay another $2 million for an early release. However, it was worth it as the movie went on to be one of the biggest all-time movie earners. Well, let's take you back to our top 20 countdown from 1969. Here's the number 7 song. This is a group called

0: Number 7 song in our top 20 countdown, Lazy Life by Heart and Soul. That spent 7 weeks on the chart and peaked at number 4. So a very popular song back from 1969. Welcome to our top 20 countdown on 94.1 FM.
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2: Number 6.

the Monkees, very popular group in that era, and that was Listen to the Band. 5 weeks on the chart and peaked at number six. 1969 seemed to be the year of the musical movies again, but our next movie was a little different in casting, particularly in the singing department. Paint Your Wagon was set in a mining camp in Gold Rush-era California and starred Gene Seberg, along with movie tough man cowboys Clint Eastwood and Lee Marvin with the deep voice, who gave this top 10 hit rendition of Wandering Star.

Mud can make you prisoner and the plains can bake you dry. 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Home is made for coming from, for dreams of going to, which with any luck.

Lee Marvin, I was born with that gravelly voice, accompanied by the film's choir. It certainly became a hit in the UK and Australia. Gene Seberg, who was the only star whose singing was overdubbed, said Marvin sounded like rain gurgling down a rusty pipe. Well, we have to agree. It was also described as the first 33 and a third LP recorded at 45 RPM. Well, let's go back to our top 20 countdown from September of 1969, the number 5 song, and this is Andy Kim.

0: sing along with that one. Andy Kim, Baby I Love You. Well, it had 10 weeks on the chart and peaked at number 3, so a very popular song back in September of 1969. Welcome to our Top 20 Countdown on 94.1 FM.
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Well, there's two really big songs from September of 1969, a one-hit wonder for a group called Zager and Evans, or a duo if you like, called In the Year 2525. Now, that had 7 weeks on the chart and actually got to number two. And of course, Elvis Presley, In the Ghetto. That was a number one song for Elvis. It had 8 weeks on the chart and 4 weeks as number one. Really popular song from 1969. Well, speaking of that year, our next movie is Sweet Charity, which was nominated for 3 Academy Awards, and despite being an extremely popular movie, did not win an award. The big production, based on the 1966 stage play of the same name, starred Shirley MacLaine with Sammy Davis Jr. performing The Rhythm of Life.

0: Daddy spread the gospel in Milwaukee. Took his walkie-talkie to Rocky Ridge.
1: Blew his way to Canton, then to Scranton, till he landed under the Manhattan Bridge.
0: Daddy was a new sensation, got himself a congregation, built up quite an operation down below.

Well, what a great artist. Sammy Davis Jr., great singer, dancer, actor, and a terrific song, The Rhythm of Life. The producers filmed a number of different endings for the movie, which were held back and kept secret for many years. However, they can be found as alternative endings of the movie on some DVD releases. The full title of the movie was actually Sweet Charity, The Adventures of a Girl Who Wanted to Be Loved. Well, we're coming to the end of our Top 20 Countdown from September of 1969. Taking you up to the number 2 song now. Here is The

0: Well, there we are. The number one song from September of 1969. Sugar Sugar by the Archies had 6 weeks in the chart and peaked at number one, but only stayed there for 1 week. I'm Ian Cousins. Have a great night.
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0: The Pacific Motorway is having about 15-minute delays at the moment in your northbound direction. It does start to get slow there from Helensvale. Delays are through to around Pimpamar at the moment. Southbound run, though, on the M1, not looking too bad. Gold Coast Highway is still having some ongoing delays there through Surfers Paradise. About 10-minute delays at the moment in each direction. How bad do you want good? 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It's only a Pizza Hut. That's our sponsor. It's Paul, and that's the traffic on 94.1 Goldie FM.
1: Overnight, we're going down to 14 degrees, back up to 24 tomorrow, and a partly cloudy Monday with southerly winds, 15 to 20 kilometres per hour, turning east to southeasterly in the late morning and becoming light by Monday evening. Then on Tuesday, a shower or two about, with winds southeasterly at 15 to 25 kilometres per hour during the morning and becoming light during the evening. Wednesday, very similar day, a shower or two and a top of 23 degrees.

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0: This week we take a look at the Beatles' recordings for BBC Radio. 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

The song Rock and Roll Music was one of only two Chuck Berry songs that the Beatles recorded for their albums, but their early live set had included many more, including this classic.

That's the music that inspired me to play music, you know. There's nothing conceptually better than rock and roll. No group, be it Beatles, Dylan or Stones, has ever improved on Whole Lotta Shaking, for my money. And maybe I'm like our parents, you know, that's my period, I dig it, you know, and I'll never leave it, you know.

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And I'd be waiting there too. And they'd all scream when he came on the screen, right? 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

0: That's John with I'm Gonna Sit Right Down and Cry Over You, a song from Elvis's very first album. The music of Ray Charles was another big influence on the Beatles.
1: Well,

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0: 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One of Paul's biggest influences, particularly because of his powerful vocals, was Little Richard.
3: Yeah, big fan, yeah. One of those voices you couldn't believe, you know. I didn't know the history of the blues, like someone like Keith. You know, I'll talk to Keith or something and I'll say, is that early Chuck Berry? He'll say, no, it's where Chuck got it from. Right. I didn't know all that. So to me, the first wild, high voice I ever heard was Little Richard.

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So I kind of, it's like in one of the movies, I stood on the desk and did Long Tall Sally.

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0: Song Some Other Guy was the first song the Beatles performed in front of television cameras. In August 1962, Granada Television filmed the only footage of the group at the Cavern Club in Liverpool.
1: Well, Liverpool, they used to call it the capital of Ireland. That's one thing. So you'd always be around a lot of music. It's a very musical city. There are certain few. Glasgow, I think, is another. They like the music there, you know. I say a lot of the sailors brought... I mean, in Liverpool, you'd know about people like Big Bill Brunsey, Gene Vincent, Bill Haley, Ray Charles, Chuck Berry, Little Richard, Elvis, before a lot of people in America knew about it, really. It was the big kind of blues country. There's a huge kind of country following in Liverpool.

0: That was John Lennon recording the Carl Perkins song Honey Don't. Later, the song was recorded by Ringo for the Beatles' For Sale album.
1: Hello there, kiddies! I'd like to sing a song for you today.

0: George Harrison was a huge Carl Perkins fan and at one point was going to change his name to Carl Harrison.
1: And I was Carl Harrison. And it's funny, really. It doesn't sound like a stage name now. It's just that I loved Carl Perkins.

0: and rattle over. Well, hot dog, Gilly, it's silly, but I'm rattle over.
1: We've got time for just one more song, and I'll leave its introduction to John Lennon.
2: This is a Dorsey Burnett number, brother of Johnny Burnett, called Lonesome Tears of My Eyes, recorded on their very first LP in 1822.

Overnight, we're going down to 14 degrees, back up to 24 tomorrow, and a partly cloudy Monday with southerly winds 15 to 20 kilometres per hour turning east to southeasterly in the late morning and becoming light by Monday evening. Then on Tuesday, a shower or two about with winds southeasterly at 15 to 25 kilometres per hour during the morning and becoming light during the evening. Wednesday, very similar day, a shower or two and a top of 23 degrees.

0: Hello and welcome to the Classic Album Show. I'm Gary Bougen. This week, Dare, the third studio album by English synth-pop band The Human League, first released in the United Kingdom in October 1981 and subsequently in the US in mid-1982. The album was co-produced by The Human League with Englishman Martin Rushent, who also produced The Strangers and The Buzzcocks. It was recorded between March and September 1981, following the departure of founding members Martin Ware and Ian Craig Marsh to form Heaven 17, and saw the band shift direction from their previous avant-garde electronic style towards a more pop-friendly commercial sound led by frontman Philip Oakey. Dare became critically acclaimed and proved to be a genre-defining album, whose influence can be felt in many areas of pop music. The album and its four singles were successful, particularly Don't You Want Me, which both Rolling Stone and The Village Voice credited with kick-starting the second British invasion. The album was a massive commercial success and reached number one on the UK Albums Chart in its second week of release and received triple platinum certification from the British phonographic industry. It also achieved the top chart position on the New Zealand, Canadian and Swedish charts and peaked at number three in Australia and the USA. In 2012, Dare was repackaged, remastered and released with more recent photos of Sully, Oakey and Catherall in the style of the original artwork, and it's this version we're hearing today. Philip Oakey, Joe Catherall and Susan Ann Sully speaking with American interviewer Eric Blair about producer Martin Rushent's involvement.
1: I think that was just luck. Really?
2: It so happened he had been working on some electronic stuff. He'd done a guy called Pete Shelley from the Buzzcocks, but he'd also done Visage, who were a big electronic group in Britain, and he just loved computers and synthesizers, so we were just lucky to find him.
3: And how much do you feel he shaped the sound of Dare?
1: Fantastically.
4: A lot. He was a drummer. He was a drummer and he put a lot of the rhythm down in it, you know. When you see the album Love and Dancing, there's a load of pictures on the back, and we put all the pictures of all the people that had worked with us, because people only ever see the face of the Human League. You know, normally they only ever see the three of us, and there are so many people behind the scenes that actually mould it into what it is. And at that time, we could not have done it without Martin. It would just have been impossible.

The initial single release from Dare, The Sound of the Crowd, the release of which predated the album by some 6 months. Before that, it was the third single, Open Your Heart, which peaked at number 6 in the UK. And first up, The Things That Dreams Are Made Of, not released as a single until it was remixed, remastered and released as a dance EP single in January 2008, when it reached number 2 on the UK dance charts. Stay with us after the break, as there's a lot more of the story and music to come from the Human League's Dare on the Classic Album Show.

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4: In January 1981, the Human League was Philip Oakey and Philip Adrian Wright, with newly recruited teenage dancers backing vocalists Joanne Catherall and Susan Ann Sully. After the acrimonious split of the original band in October 1980 and the subsequent recruitment of Sully and Catherall, the new band only just survived a European tour by bringing in session keyboardist Ian Burden to temporarily assist. As a result, the band was in substantial debt and only barely commercially viable. Under pressure to produce results from Virgin Records, original members Oakey and Wright returned to Monumental Studios in Sheffield to start recording demo tracks. They recorded the track Boys and Girls from the 1980 tour, which Virgin then released as a single. The style of Boys and Girls was more reminiscent of the band's earlier work. Sully and Catherall, who were busy studying for their A-levels, appeared on the cover of the single but did not perform on the track itself. Boys and Girls peaked at number 47 on the UK singles charts. Afterwards, Oakey would bring in outside personnel to take the band in a more pop and commercial sounding direction. His first move was to invite guitarist and keyboard player Ian Burden from their 1980 tour back to join the band full-time. Virgin had suggested that Oakey needed professional production and paired him with veteran producer Martin Rushent, who would move the band to his Genetic Sound Studios in rural Berkshire, both due to the unhealthy atmosphere at Monumental Studios in Sheffield caused by the Human League sharing it with Heaven 17, and that Rushent's studios were better equipped for the type of music the band was making. A downside would be that the distance would cause problems for Sully and Catherall, who were taking their final school exams at the time and had to be bused down from Sheffield regularly. Eric Blair asked about their experience after the Dare album was released.
5: It was sort of unpleasant, really, wasn't it?
6: Well, yeah. No, it wasn't unpleasant until after Don't You Want Me came out. Up until then, it was all right. We still sort of went out and did all the normal things, but we had the added thing of that we were going on TV as well and doing sort of pop story things, I think. But then when Don't You Want Me came out and it was so big, then people sort of took against us. If we went out to a club, people would throw things at us. So then we spent 2 years never going out anywhere.
7: Some diehard old school Human League fans that didn't like the direction that the new group was taking.
8: Oh, I think that I think parts of that, but I think that at the time, certainly in Britain, Britain was going through a really, really terrible time of unemployment, of businesses closing down, of a terrible Tory government, of people being completely disillusioned. And suddenly, you know, they need a target. They go out, they're really miserable, and they see us and we look like a target because they've seen us on TV the day before. And that's, I think that's all it was. Now, it's a completely different thing.

Written by Philip Oakey and Ian Burden, it was Do or Die, and before that, Darkness, written by synth players Joe Callis and Philip Wright. Stay with us as the playback of the Human League's Dare continues on the Classic Album Show.

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3: Dare was almost universally critically acclaimed in the UK. In Melody Maker, Steve Sutherland celebrated the fact the album would irritate guitar rock traditionalists, saying, "It's all, let's pretend, pompous. It's cornily consistent, cultured, crude, elegant, cheap. Anything you want it to be. Me, I think it's a masterpiece. Sure to upset some, sell to millions more, and so it should, the way it tramps all over rock traditions. A trite sound, a retarded glam image, and a mock respect. All the appeal in the world. Dare should show up the pathetic farce of pop mythology once and for all." Smash Hits critic David Hepworth called it chock-full of precise, memorable melodies delivered with style and humour. Noted music critic Paul Morley wrote in the NME, "Dare is the second intoxicating intervention to be produced out of the Great Split," referring to Ian Craig Marsh and Martin Ware leaving the first incarnation of the Human League, and their album Penthouse and Pavement, released with their new band Heaven 17. And already it's the first Human League greatest hits collection. Much more than ABBA or whoever you like, the Human League signify that deliciously serious, sincerely disposable MOR music can possess style, quality and sophistication. I think that Dare is one of the great popular music LPs. In the US, Rolling Stone rated Dare 4 out of 5 stars, with reviewer David Frick commending the Human League for finding an appealing balance between modern technique and tuneful charm on an album of artfully grabby songs. Robert Crisco of The Village Voice was less impressed, giving it a B-minus grade and remarking that Philip Oakey comes on like three kinds of pompous jerk. Carrying on from the last answer, Sue Ann Sully explains how today's audiences perceive the Human League.
4: At home now, everyone loves us. People come up to us when we've been on TV and things and shake our hands and say, "I'm really glad you're doing well," because we stayed in Sheffield and we lived there all the time. We never moved away. It was a very different time then. I mean, even though I didn't like it, you understood why people did it, because they were just disillusioned. It was a terrible time.
5: Well, people forget how tough punk was, and it didn't really come over here much. But really, seriously, you were getting cans thrown at you on stage. The people that liked you were throwing things at you. They were very strange times.
4: And setting fire to your trousers.
5: Yeah, setting fire to your trousers. There was a bit of that.
6: Yeah, I know. I guess Henry Rollins said being spit on was considered a compliment.
4: It's disgusting.
6: By the punks.
5: Yes. Well, we just ended up at the end of that, didn't
4: we?
5: So it wasn't so bad, but especially after you joined. But we did a tour of Europe with Iggy Pop, and there were burning British flags in front of us. You know, it was really amazing.
6: I can imagine the Iggy Pop crowd.
5: Yeah,
6: that's completely out of control.
5: It was an experience.

Joe Callis, Philip Oakey and Philip Wright wrote seconds, while I Am the Law came from a collaboration between the two Phils, Oakey and Wright. And first up, Get Carter, an instrumental from British jazz pianist and composer known for his film scores, including Get Carter, Roy Budd. After the break, the final tracks from the Human League's Dare on the Classic Album Show.

0: 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Most happen in public spaces like streets, parks or the beach. 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
2: Dare earned considerable income for record labels Virgin and A&M. In Virgin's case, it gave the label the first chart-topping album since Mike Oldfield's Tubular Bells way back in 1973. Don't You Want Me was the label's first ever chart-topping single. The success of Dare was responsible for saving the label from impending bankruptcy. A very grateful Richard Branson sent Philip Oakey a motorcycle as a thank you present, but Oakey had to return it as he couldn't ride it. The cover art and other album artwork is based on a concept that Oakey wanted, that the album should look like an issue of Vogue. The final design is a joint effort between Philip Adrian Wright, also the band's director of visuals, and graphic designer Ken Ansel. Its topography and design closely resemble the cover of German Vogue's May 1981 issue featuring Czech-born model Paulina Poretskova. Oakey is solo on the front cover with Sully and Catterall on the internal gatefold, keyboardist Philip Wright on the back cover, and synth players Joe Callis and Ian Burden on the inner sleeve. The artwork has been reproduced in numerous forms for the various re-releases and sold as posters. Explaining why the album's portraits are close-cropped and the girls had their hair tied back for the photographs, Susan Ann Sully said, "We wanted people to still be able to buy the album in 5 years. We thought that hairstyles would be the first thing to date. We had no idea people would still be buying it 25 years later." Eric Blair asked Philip Oakey how he discovered the girls, Joe Catherall and Sue Ann Sully.
3: "And you spot them at the dancing at the Crazy Daisy Disco."
4: "Yeah."
5: "Out having a night out in a nightclub. Same way we did every week."
3: "Now, were you drowning your sorrows because of the band breakup at that time and just happened to see them?"
4: No, we were out trying to recruit.
3: "Really?"
4: We had a tour of Europe booked, which we would be sued for, and we owed Virgin Records £100,000. So we had to form a group very, very quickly. And we just wanted someone with a high voice, really. And instead, we got two people.
3: "What did you think when you were approached?"
5: "We just didn't think we'd be able to go because we were very young and we thought our parents would say no. But it was different. Now we have a lot of things like Pop Idol and stuff like that, so parents think, oh yes, if you say you want to become a singer." It was very different then. The whole music business was really frowned upon by the older generation. And so we just thought, well, we're not going to be able to go. But eventually we persuaded them.
3: "And then how did you know they were right for the group?"
5: "You didn't really."
3: "You just said, hey,
5: I don't think it mattered at that
3: here point. Are these hot chicks."
6: No, I don't think it wasn't like that at all. I think Philip, he was originally looking for one person. And then he saw Joanne and I together and he realised that, you know, two of us together who were obviously best friends could look after each other. He didn't know that we could sing or anything.
4: "We did a little audition. I played some notes on a piano. But I can't sing, so, you know.
5: You can't play a piano either."
6: We had one day's rehearsal.
4: Yeah.
6: One day's rehearsal. When we met Philip, I think we had 10 days before the actual tour started. And in that process of 10 days, Joanne and I both had to get our parents and school to get around the idea that it was going to be okay. And then we had one day at a theatre in London to rehearse, and then we went to Europe. We were terrible. We were truly
3: really?
6: Awful.
4: Oh, we were rotten.
6: Oh, we were rotten. We were really bad. We got bottled off stage in
3: really?
6: Lots of places in Germany. Oh, yeah.

The final tracks on there are the best known. The breakthrough hit single, Don't You Want Me, was relegated to last position simply because Philip Oakey didn't think it good enough for anywhere more prominent. And their first top 10 hit, Love Action, I Believe in Love, the second single release. And we hope you've enjoyed the Human League's Dare with us on the Classic Album Show. Thanks for listening. 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

Overnight, we're going down to 14 degrees, back up to 24 tomorrow, and a partly cloudy Monday with southerly winds, 15 to 20 kilometres per hour, turning east to southeasterly in the late morning and becoming light by Monday evening. Then on Tuesday, a shower or two about, with winds southeasterly at 15 to 25 kilometres per hour during the morning and becoming light during the evening. Wednesday, very similar day, a shower or two and a top of 23 degrees.

0: Hello and welcome to Movie Soundtracks. I'm Gary Bowden. This week, When Harry Met Sally, the 1989 American romantic comedy drama movie directed by Rob Reiner from a screenplay by Nora Ephron and produced by Reiner's company Castle Rock Entertainment and Nelson Entertainment. It stars Billy Crystal as Harry and Meg Ryan as Sally, with a story that follows the title characters from the time they meet in Chicago and share a drive to New York City, then through 12 years of chance encounters in New York. The film addresses the question, can men and women ever just be friends? The movie co-stars Carrie Fisher and Bruno Kirby and was released mid-1989, ultimately grossing $92.8 million in North America, well above its $16 million budget. The soundtrack was released on Columbia Records in 1989 and consists of standards from Harry Connick Jr., with a big band and orchestra arranged by American movie, television and theatre composer Mark Scheiman. For his work on the soundtrack, Connick won his first Grammy Award for Best Jazz Male Vocal Performance. This week, though, we feature much more than just the soundtrack album, as the music used in the movie includes classic songs from the likes of Louis Armstrong, Ella Fitzgerald, Ray Charles and Frank Sinatra, together with a few hits from the 70s, which play as background and can at times be difficult to spot. Director Rob Reiner and an insight into how the movie came about.
1: When Harry Met Sally was based on my experiences as a single person after being married for 10 years and being thrown back into the dating world. And for 10 years, I was making a complete and utter mess of my personal life. And I thought, well, this has got to be the basis of something here. There's got to be a movie in here somewhere. And I met with Nora Ephron about another project, and she didn't like that other idea. And I said, well, I'm noodling around with an idea of doing a relationship about a man and a woman who are coming off of long-term relationships. They become friends, and they worry about whether or not if they have sex, it's going to ruin the friendship. They have sex, and it does ruin the friendship, and then how they ultimately can get back together. And she said, okay, great, let's go. So we started working with Andy and I, and Nora started working on this together. I would just tell her my experiences, and Andy would tell her his experiences. Nora threw in her experiences, and we tried to craft what we initially called scenes from a friendship. We just wanted to have these two people talking to each other about, you know, men and women and relationships and see where we went. What came out of it was When Harry Met Sally.

really clear. Our love is here to stay. Not for all year, but ever and

Hamilton, Joe, Frank and Reynolds and Don't Pull Your Love, which features ever so briefly as Harry and Sally call into a diner on their way to New York. Before that, it was Our Love Is Here to Stay from the legendary US jazz performers Louis Armstrong and Ella Fitzgerald. And first up, Harry Connick Jr. and It Had to Be You, which was originally composed in 1924 by Isham Jones and lyrics by Gus Kahn. And coming up after the break, there's a lot more music and story from When Harry Met Sally on movie soundtracks.

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3: Ideas for When Harry Met Sally began when Reiner and Penny Marshall divorced in the 80s. In 1984, director Rob Reiner, producer Andy Scheinman, and writer Nora Ephron met over lunch at the Russian Tea Room in New York City to develop a project. Reiner pitched an idea for a film that Ephron rejected. A second meeting transformed into a long discussion about Reiner and Scheinman's lives as single men. Reiner remembers, "I was in the middle of my single life. I'd been divorced for a while. I'd been out a number of times, all of those disastrous, confusing relationships, one after another." The next time they all met, Reiner said he always wanted to do a film about two people who become friends and do not have sex because they know it'll ruin their relationship, but have sex anyway. Ephron liked the idea, and Reiner acquired a deal at a studio. Sally was based on Ephron and some of her friends. Billy Crystal came on board and made his own contributions to the screenplay. Ephron supplied the structure of the film with much of the dialogue based on the real-life relationship between Reiner and Crystal. When Harry Met Sally contains several interspersed segments of older couples discussing how they met. The true stories, gathered by Nora Ephron, are reenacted by actors. The final couple interviewed before the closing credits is Harry and Sally. Canadian TV interviewer Brian Linehan, who just interviewed Rob Reiner, spoke to Billy Crystal and asked about his creative contribution to the movie.
4: I came to it at the perfect time. They were in a stall. I don't know what he told you, but I came in when they were sort of sitting around going, "Now where?" And he called me and said, "God, I feel bad about this. And, you know, I always wanted you with this." He had to make sure. And I was dying. You know, I knew about this, but I hadn't read it. And then when I read it, I liked it. I loved its potential. So when I came into the room, I had a list of things. How about we can do this? And so much of Harry's input that I had to Nora, now she heard another guy talking. You know, and then Meg came on, and she had her point of view. So the perfect scenario for the way we worked was I just keep spritzing. I take an idea and make it longer. The Sheldon thing was one reference in the script. I made that little run. And I would do something here, and I'd do something there. And Meg came in with the ideas for faking the orgasm scene. And she said, "I want to talk about it." Well, and we said, "Well, it's got to be in a public place." So Rob and Nora worked out that dialogue. And then I wrote the last line, "I'll have what she's having." But that's how the four of us worked, you know, throughout the film. Why he waited so long, I don't know. What did he say? What did he say to you?
5: Pretty close to what you just said.
4: Okay. I think I came in with fresh ideas and a fresh slant and new energy for the time.

say either. I say either, you say neither, and I say neither. Either, either, and either, neither. Let's call the whole thing off. Yes, you like potato, and I like potato. You like tomato, and I like tomato. Potato.

0: Some legendary performers and songwriters there, including Rodgers and Hart's Where or When from Ella Fitzgerald, Ella and Louis Armstrong together on the Gershwins' Let's Call the Whole Thing Off, Jennifer Warne's 1977 hit Right Time of Night, and the Allman Brothers Band first up with Ramblin' Man. Next, the story and music from When Harry Met Sally continues on Movie Soundtracks.
1: You say either, I say either, you say neither, and I say neither, either, either, and either, neither, let's call the whole thing off. Yes, you like potato, and I like potato, you like tomato, and I like tomato, potato, potato, tomato, tomato, let's call the whole thing off.
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3: 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The Origins of the Species. 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
0: On review aggregator Rotten Tomatoes, When Harry Met Sally holds an approval rating of 90% based on 124 reviews with an average rating of 7.9 out of 10. The website's critics' consensus reads, Rob Reiner's touching, funny film set a new standard for romantic comedies, and he was ably abetted by the sharp interplay between Billy Crystal and Meg Ryan. The movie led critic Roger Ebert to call Reiner one of Hollywood's very best directors of comedy, and he said the film was most conventional in terms of structure and the way it fulfills our expectations. But what makes it special, apart from the Efron screenplay, is the chemistry between Crystal and Ryan. In a review for the New York Times, Karen James called When Harry Met Sally an often funny but amazingly hollow film that romanticized lives of intelligent, successful, neurotic New Yorkers. James characterized it as the sitcom version of a Woody Allen film, full of amusing lines and scenes, all infused with an uncomfortable sense of déjà vu. Rita Kempley of The Washington Post praised Meg Ryan as the summer's Melanie Griffith, a honey-haired blonde who finally finds a showcase for her sheer exuberance. Neither naif nor vamp, she's a woman from a pen of a woman, not some Cinderella of a working girl. Here's Rob Reiner on his friendship with Billy Crystal and discovering Harry Connick Jr.
4: We were best friends, you know, so it was easy to work with him. He added a tremendous amount to the film. He came along after we had gone through many, many drafts, and he added some of the funniest moments in the movie. The funniest line in the movie, which is, I'll have what she's having, which was a line my mother says in the deli when Meg Ryan fakes the orgasm. That was the line Billy came up with. And it was fun to work with him because we were so close at the time. He trusted me so much, and he was playing basically a character who was an extension of me. And he certainly knew me as well as anybody. And then he pushed his own sensibility through that, and I think we came up with something pretty good. A friend of mine, Bobby Columbi, when I was casting around to who to do the music, he said, you got to hear this young guy, Harry Connick. He's 20 years old. He plays piano like Thelonious Monk, and he sings like Frank Sinatra. And he played me the CD of his, and I went, holy mackerel. This is amazing, you know? And so I said, we got to get him. We brought him in, and he played piano. He sung on it. Mark Shaman did a lot of the orchestrations, some of them Nelson Riddle-type orchestrations. And we picked these old standards, and some of them Harry sung, some of them we took from existing recordings, and built this soundtrack of standards.

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0: sorry, Harry. 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I know you're feeling lonely, but you just can't show up here, tell me you love me, and expect that to make everything all right. It doesn't work this way.
1: Well, how does it work?
0: I don't know, but not this way.
1: How about this way? I love that you get cold when it's 71 degrees out. I love that it takes you an hour and a half to order a sandwich. I love that you get a little crinkle above your nose when you're looking at me like I'm nuts. I love that after I spend a day with you, I can still smell your perfume on my clothes. And I love that you are the last person I want to talk to before I go to sleep at night. And it's not because I'm lonely, and it's not because it's New Year's Eve. I came here tonight because when you realize you want to spend the rest of your life with somebody, you want the rest of your life to start as soon as possible.

Harry Connick Jr. with the medley that runs under the end credits and includes his version of It Had to Be You, Let's Call the Whole Thing Off, and But Not For Me. And before that, it was Frank Sinatra's classic version of It Had to Be You, written over a century ago. And first up, Harry Connick Jr. with his trio and big band and the Duke Ellington classic Don't Get Around Much Anymore. This is a movie absolutely full of classic lines and laughter. If you haven't seen it, do yourself a favour. And that's a wrap. We hope you've enjoyed When Harry Met Sally with us on Movie Soundtracks. Thanks for listening. And if you have a soundtrack to suggest, please email me, Gary B at 941fm.com.au, with your suggestion.

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2: When Harry Met Sally features one of the most iconic and unforgettable movie scenes of all time. As the two title characters are having lunch at Katz's Delicatessen in Manhattan, they're arguing about a man's ability to recognise when a woman is faking an orgasm. Sally claims that men cannot tell the difference, and to prove her point, she vividly and fully clothed fakes one as other diners watch. The scene ends with Sally casually returning to her meal as a nearby patron, played by Rob Reiner's mother, places her order deadpan, "I'll have what she's having." And when Estelle Reiner died at age 94 in 2008, the New York Times referred to her as the woman who delivered one of the most memorably funny lines in movie history. This scene was shot over and over again, and Ryan demonstrated her fake orgasms for hours. Katz's Deli, which is at 205 East Houston Street, still hangs a sign above the table that says, "Where Harry Met Sally. Hope you have what she had." The memorable scene was born when the film started to focus too much on Harry. Billy Crystal remembers saying, "We need something for Sally to talk about." And Nora said, "Well, faking orgasm is a great one." And right away we said, "The subject is good." And then Meg came on board and we talked with her about the nature of the idea and she said, "Well, why don't I just fake one? Just do one." Ryan suggested that the scene take place at a restaurant and it was Crystal who came up with the scene's classic punchline, "I'll have what she's having."
3: "You are a human affront to all women, and I am a woman."
4: "Hey, I don't feel great about this, but I don't hear anyone complaining."
3: "Of course not. You're out the door too fast."
4: "I think they have an okay time."
3: "How do you know that they're really?"
4: "What are you saying, that they fake orgasm?"
3: "It's possible."
4: "Get out of here."
3: "Why? Most women at one time or another have faked it."
4: "Well, they haven't faked it with me."
3: "How do you know?"
4: "Because I know."
3: "Right. That's right. I forgot. You're a man."
4: "What is that supposed to mean?"
3: "Nothing. It's just that all men are sure it never happened to them, and most women at one time or another have done it, so you do the math."
4: "You don't think that I can tell a difference?"
3: "No."
4: "Get out of here."
3: "Ooh.
4: Are you okay?"
3: "Oh. Oh, God. Ooh. Oh, God. Oh. Oh. Oh. Oh, God. Oh, yeah, right there. Oh. Oh. Oh. Oh. Oh, God. Oh. Yes. Yes. Yes. Yes. Yes. Yes. Oh. Oh, yes. Yes. Yes. Oh. Oh, God. Oh.
5: I'll have what she's had.

Harry Connick Jr. with Big Band and the Benny Goodman Standards, Stomping at the Savoy. Also, Rodgers and Hart's I Could Write a Book from Harry Connick. And first up, Ray Charles with Winter Wonderland. Stay with us after the break as we wrap the music from When Harry Met Sally on Movie Soundtracks.

0: Beatles from 65's Help album with It's Only Love, written by John, but also criticised by him as being lousy. Well, we don't mind it. And Gene Pitney's 62 hit, If I Didn't Have a Dime, got to number 3 here, but only 48 in the US. And reminds me, John Pierce, JP in his Rock and Roll Milk Bar, hits the air Thursday nights from 7. And one of two Bob Dylan songs on the show from London's Manfred Mann before that. The band was in turmoil at the time they recorded Just Like a Woman. The regular singer Paul Jones had had a car accident and couldn't work, so they hired Jack Bruce, who soon left to form Cream. Then they hired bassist Claus Voorman and singer Mike Darbo, who recorded the hit for them. Also Aretha Franklin, the Queen of Soul, and Otis Redding's Respect, which she rearranged, rephrased, and covered, resulting in her breakout hit and signature song. Little respect for the 60s here for you on the Decades of Hits. 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

0: In the early 60s, Gene McDaniels was one of the most successful young pop singers and regularly charted. Point of No Return was his fourth chart hit here in 62. Also, the Stones from the mid-decade and their signature hit, I Can't Get No Satisfaction, which Keith Richards wrote in his sleep. Before that, one of three songs recorded in Hollywood in late 65 by Petula Clark. My Love was written by Tony Hatch. Wasn't her favourite song, but was the number one in the US and Canada and top four hits here and in the UK. And first up, The Mamas and the Papas, I Saw Her Again, from 1966, written by John Phillips and Denny Doherty, who'd been having an affair with John's wife, Michelle. Whoops, awkward. The song became a top 10 hit. On the decades of hits, 60s this hour, 70s next, then we'll get into the 80s this week. It's 1980 at 94.1 FM.
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0: One and only Bob Dylan and Rainy Day Women numbers 12 and 35 recorded in one take at Columbia Records Nashville, Tennessee studio in March of 1966. Peaked at number 2 in the US, got to 17 here. Also Sandy Shore and the Chris Andrews written Long Live Love, a number 1 hit in Ireland and New Zealand. And a former member of the English beat group The Sorrows, Don Farnan, and his 1968 number 4 Australian hit, Indian Reservation, the lament of the Cherokee Reservation Indian, and the debut hit for US singer Sandy Posey, Born a Woman. That song sold over 1 million copies. Sailing through the 60s this hour, thanks for joining us, 94.1 FM.
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0: Sydney's executives from 68 with the Barry Mann Cynthia Weil penned It's a Happening World. The band included Ray Burton, who later wrote I Am Woman for Helen Reddy. Before that, Cliff Richard's signature hit, Young Ones, the number one hit here in 62. Also US pop and country singer, songwriter Bobby Goldsboro with Voodoo Woman from mid-65. And first away, Elvis Presley from 59 with I Need Your Lovin' Tonight, which was a number one hit in the UK and got to number four here in Australia.
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0: It was the fourth hit for Skyhawks and the first single from their third album, Straight in the Gay Gay World, back in 1975. Million Dollar Riff, of course, written by bassist Greg McCage, got to number six here. Also, English group Christie's 1970 hit, San Bernardino. The band admitted they'd never been to the city. And first away, Paul Simon with his very first solo hit from his self-titled second album in 1972. Mother and Child Reunion featured a bit of reggae rhythms, which he later employed on the Graceland album in the mid-80s. And the decades of hits, 70s hour, well and truly underway here. Thank you for joining us on the Gold Coast Zone, 94.1 FM.
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0: The classic album and movie soundtrack shows from 7 Wednesday nights. This week, Cold Chisel and one of their best, 1982's Circus Animals, which included songs from four members of the band with some great hits amongst them. And it seemed the pressure was off Don Walker as primary songwriter, and Jimmy was cracking jokes.
2: I was on tour doing Circus Animals. Good record. You know, we were one of the acts in the circus, which was good because we belonged in cages and animals. Take the whole
0: Cold Chisel's Circus Animals. Then from 8, The Adventures of Priscilla, Queen of the Desert, the 1994 Aussie road comedy that became a surprise worldwide hit, starring Hugo Weaving, Guy Pearce and Englishman Terence Stamp, plus a soundtrack that gave life back to many of its hits.
3: Of course, where I was sitting at the top, that sway was 30 feet. And I've got this earpiece in and I can't hear a thing. That was a lot harder than it looked.
0: The classic album and movie soundtrack shows. 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

0: Big hit for the Hollies, 1974. He ain't heavy, he's my brother. It was a top 10 hit in most countries with Alan Clark on lead vocals and, interestingly, Elton John playing piano. In his session muso days, he was paid a handsome £12 for the gig. Also another UK group, punk rock new wavers, the Tom Robinson Band, their only hit, 1977's 2468 Motorway, which only charted in the UK and Australia. Also a third English group in the mix, The Fortunes. Here comes that rainy day feeling again from the middle of 1971. Rolling on through the 70s this hour, the 80s away, and this week it's the very first year of that decade, 1980. On the way next here at 94.1 Goldie FM.
1: 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A blockbuster musical review that's been playing to sold-out audiences around the world. Oh, what a night! Saturday, September 12 at Twin Towns. Don't miss Oh, What a Night!
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0: From the very beginning of the 70s decade, in fact, peaking in January of 1970, English pop rock band Vanity Fair and the Australian top 10 hit Hitchin' a Ride. Also, Colleen Hewitt from the musical Godspell, the 1972 number 2 hit Day by Day, and the debut hit for American rock band Steely Dan from 72, their album Can't Buy a Thrill. Do It Again was the beginning of an amazing career for Donald Fagen, Walter Becker and the band. It's the Decades of Hit 70s Hour, 94.1 FM.
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0: The debut single there for English group The Rubettes from 1973, Sugar Baby Love, was a solid number one hit here on the Gold Coast. It was also number one in Europe and the UK. And Three Dog Night, Shambalaya, the last of their hits from 73. And what a career for them, including seven hits. And first up, David Cassidy from 72 with his second solo hit, Could It Be Forever? It got to number 11 here in Australia. And Could It Be Forever? My Story was also the title of his memoir.
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0: The lead single release from ABBA's seventh album, Super Trooper, came out in mid-1980. The Winner Takes It All, with Agnetha's lead vocal, was an international top 10 hit. Also, US singer-songwriter Janis Ian, Flying Too High, that was a major hit here in Australia, got to number 7, but failed in a home country. It did top the charts in South Africa. First up this week, Blondie took the plunge with Atomic from their fourth album, 1979's Heat to the Beat. It was a UK number one hit, just missed our top 10. Decades of Hits Part 3, it's the 80s this week, featuring 1980 at 94.1 FM. 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

0: From Athens, Georgia, the B-52s and Rock Lobster. It was recorded and released twice as a single, first as their debut in April of 78, then again late 79, got to number three here and launched their career. In fact, John Lennon decided to record again in 1980 after a five-year hiatus when he heard Rock Lobster. And it was Dinah Ross with Upside Down, written and produced by Chic members Nile Rodgers and Bernard Edwards. It was a US number one hit, also topped the charts in Canada, Europe, and here in Australia. And time to check on this week's events. The Prime Minister was Malcolm Fraser, opposition leader Bill Hayden. In January, MPM Fraser announced sanctions against the Soviet Union following its invasion of Afghanistan. February, in tragedy, when AC/DC's Bon Scott was found dead at the age of 33, having slept in a parked car in London. March, the federal executive of the ALP chooses to intervene in the Queensland branch, replacing most key office holders. May, the High Court of Australia building in Canberra, officially opened by Queen Elizabeth II. In June, Australia's first test tube baby, Candice Reid, is born in Melbourne's Royal Women's Hospital. July, and women are allowed to join surf clubs as full members. August, nine-week-old Azaria Chamberlain disappears from a campsite at Ayers Rock, or Uluru, later confirmed to be taken by a dingo. September, Bob Hawke retires as president of the ACTU to contest the seat of Wills in the federal election. Then in the federal election in October, Malcolm Fraser's Liberal National Country Coalition government re-elected with a substantially reduced majority, defeating the Labour Party led by Bill Hayden. 1980 also saw the US boycott of the Moscow Olympics as a protest against Russia's invasion of Afghanistan. Here's an NBC report.
1: The United States Olympic Committee voted to boycott the Summer Olympic Games in Moscow.
2: In 1979, Afghanistan was already reeling from a violent coup. The new communist leader, Hafizullah Amin, had plans to westernize a largely Muslim country and quickly became the target of a widespread effort to remove him from power. None of this sat well with the USSR or its powerful chairman, Leonid Brezhnev, who feared that the uncertainty in Afghanistan would diminish the Kremlin's influence in Central Asia. Soviet troops arrived on Christmas Eve of 1979 to back the counterinsurgency and dug in for war.
3: Soviet troops were all over the place in Afghanistan today.
2: The action was met with condemnation from all around the globe. U.S. President Jimmy Carter issued an ultimatum.
4: And I have notified the Olympic Committee that with Soviet invading forces in Afghanistan, neither the American people nor I will support sending an Olympic team to Moscow.
2: Brezhnev didn't back down, and the Moscow Games proceeded with the smallest turnout of any Olympics in decades. In response to that boycott, the USSR counter-boycotted the 1984 Olympics in Los Angeles.
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0: Police, and the lead single from their second album, which came out in 1979, Regatta de Blanc, Message in a Bottle, written by lead singer Sting. He sang it, of course. It was the first of five UK number one singles. Also, the Pointer Sisters out of California, He's So Shy, a smash number three US hit, got to number one in NZ. And KC and the Sunshine Band with Please Don't Go, the first US Billboard number one hit of the 80s. It was their second last hit in Australia and got to number one here. It is the Decades of Hits, the 80s Hour, rolling out the hits from 1980 this week here, 94.1 Goldie FM.
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0: The only single from Mental Is Anything's second album, Espresso Bongo, written and sung by Martin Plaza, Come Around showed off their quirky style. Before that, Queen's Another One Bites the Dust, written by bassist John Deacon, whose bass line was inspired by disco group Chic's Good Times. And first up, Aussie band Flowers, a forerunner to Ice House. It was their debut hit, Can't Help Myself, which was an encouraging top 10 hit here.
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1: The classic album and movie soundtrack shows from 7 Wednesday nights. This week, Cold Chisel and one of their best, 1982's Circus Animals, which included songs from four members of the band with some great hits amongst them. And it seemed the pressure was off Don Walker as primary songwriter, and Jimmy was cracking jokes.
2: I was on tour doing Circus Animals. Good record. You know, we were one of the acts in the circus, which was good because we belonged in cages and animals.
1: Cold Chisel's Circus Animals. Then from 8, The Adventures of Priscilla, Queen of the Desert, the 1994 Aussie road comedy that became a surprise worldwide hit, starring Hugo Weaving, Guy Pearce and Englishman Terence Stamp, plus a soundtrack that gave life back to many of its hits.
3: 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That was a lot harder than it looked.
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0: Oh What a Night, a tribute to Frankie Valli and the Four Seasons. Featuring all the hits that catapulted those boys from Jersey into the Hall of Fame. A blockbuster musical review that's been playing to sold-out audiences around the world. Oh What a Night! Saturday, September 12th at Twin Towns. Don't miss Oh What a Night!
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3: How did your Father's Day go? Boy, it was warm, wasn't it? Temperatures anywhere between 28 and 34, 35 degrees, depending where you were yesterday. Then that change came through in the late afternoon, early evening, and that really plummeted the temperatures, didn't it? And those southeasterly winds with us, actually, for the rest of the week, with showers kicking around. No showers today, 24 degrees, just a slight chance of a shower. South-southeasterly winds up to about 25 kilometres an hour. And those southeasterly winds, as I said, will kick round for the rest of the week and into next weekend. Temperatures every day somewhere between 23 and 24 degrees. Shower activity anywhere between 2 and 7 millimetres, so not an awful lot. At the moment at 94.1 FM, well, it depends on where you are. But here at Mermaid, we're sitting on around about 15 degrees. 94.1 FM is the Rolling Stones trying to start us all up.

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0: Level 42, Something About You, Sonny and Cher, I Got You Babe, and Barbara Streisand, Woman in Love at 94.1 FM, 24 past 5. Monday, 7th of September, a bit of a sneak peek at some of the events that have taken place on this day. The very first bathing beauty contest, in which competitors were judged in swimsuits, was held in Atlantic City in the US, looking for the title of Miss America 1921. You'll have to explain to the kids what a bathing beauty contest is, because I don't think we have them anymore. It was also on this day that the very last one died in 1936, although if you read the Gold Coast Bulletin over the weekend, they could very well be coming back, maybe in the next 5 to 10 years, with plans to eventually repopulate a famous island. Ooh, what am I talking about? I'll let you know just before 7 o'clock. Oh, and we lost a very famous US singer. On this day, his father, in actual fact, had the nickname Stumpy, and he was a bookmaker for the notorious LA mob boss Mickey Cohen. And his son, who passed away on this day, sadly, 56 years of age in 2003, actually took up a joke that one of the Everly brothers said to him and turned it into a song. And it was a massive hit for him in 1978. You'll find out who that is just before 7 at 94.1 FM.
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0: 6:24 with CCR, looking out my back door. 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

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Bruno Mars was in there, 24K Magic, and Bryan Adams and Roxy Music at 94.1 FM. Beautiful morning, really nice. Temperature's pretty mild at the moment, anywhere between 15 degrees, 9 degrees out in the hinterland, and 17 along the coast. We're in for a pretty nice day. Not quite as warm as it was yesterday, and not quite as windy either. Mostly sunny, heading for 24 degrees. 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

0: ground trying to evacuate trapped workers. Nelson Scott reports from Kathmandu.
1: A 64-year-old Nepali woman has been pulled alive from her mud-covered house 10 days after devastating floods. She's been airlifted to Kathmandu and is receiving treatment. Hundreds of workers remain trapped in hydropower tunnels in the country's north. Three employees have now been rescued from the site. Renowned Australian geologist Arnold Dix is now on the ground near the Tibetan border after previously directing operations from Victoria. Mr. Dix and his team are probing the deep shafts of the tunnels for air, desperate to find more people still alive. Nelson Scott, Kathmandu.
0: A volcano has erupted in Indonesia, prompting the suspension of more than 300 flights at Jakarta's international airport. The volcano between the main Java and Sumatra islands has been showing signs of activity since Friday. Volcanic ash has spread across Jakarta. The federal opposition has confirmed its migration plan is in its final stages. Under the plan, immigration numbers will be capped based on available housing. Shadow Immigration and Home Affairs Minister Jonathan Dunningham has told the ABC it's a detailed plan.
2: That will include reference to the cohorts of visa classes we want to manage and bring down, and of course what those numbers will be.
0: Detectives continue to search for a man accused of attacking his parents and brother with an axe in Victoria's Latrobe Valley. Police say Peter O'Ryan argued with his family in their home on Saturday afternoon. Detective Senior Sergeant Rod Finlay says the 48-year-old is known to police.
3: He's seen around the community a lot, he's itinerant, but he's seen regularly through Morwell, through Traralgon and definitely up around the Tyres area, which are the areas that we're focusing our search on.
0: A 74-year-old woman's died after the moped she was riding collided with a car on Magnetic Island in North Queensland. The Canadian national died at the scene. The car driver is not injured. Overseas now, and Russia and Ukraine have agreed to pause strikes on each other's capital cities for 3 days. The move comes as a US envoy travels to the region to negotiate peace talks. US President Donald Trump says he wants the conflict settled.
4: President Zelensky and President Putin, they truly hate each other. You know, last week they lost 32,000 people, mostly soldiers, during the last month. It's got to get settled.
0: And a worker's died after being attacked by a crocodile at a wildlife park in Papua New Guinea. The man was in an enclosure at Port Moresby's Adventure Park. He died in hospital. This is AIR National News. Sydney Swans star Tom Papley says he's shattered for skipper Callum Mills, who's set to miss the club's push for an unlikely AFL premiership. Mills feared ASL rupture added a sour note to Sydney's remarkable qualifying final win over reigning premiers Brisbane at the SCG. The Swans are expected to provide an official update on Mills sometime today. The regular NRL season has wrapped up over the weekend. Terry Daniel reports.
5: The Penrith Panthers are the NRL minor premiers after beating the West Tigers 38-10 at Parramatta Stadium. The win sets up a qualifying final showdown with the Sydney Roosters. Panthers coach Ivan Cleary says the minor premiership is a reward for a good season.
6: We've had a really good year. Started off so well, and then, sort of coming out of Origin, a bit inconsistent, but that was, it's kind of good to go through that as well, and I feel like we've finished pretty well.
5: Earlier, the St George Dragons had a 24-22 win over the Parramatta Eels in Wollongong. Terry Daniel, Air Sport.
0: And Kim Antonelli's magical season has continued, emphatically winning his home Italian Grand Prix from 19th in an historic triumph for the F1 Drivers' Championship leader. Australian Independent Radio News.
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8: Our little taste of summer has come and gone. Boy, there's some warm temperatures yesterday, up around 35, 36 degrees in some suburbs. And today, not quite as warm, 24 today. Mostly sunny, light winds at the moment. South-southwest, around about 13 kilometres an hour. They will eventually go east-southeasterly, 15 to 20 k's an hour. Beautiful morning, bit of smoke haze around the place.
9: And then partly cloudy tomorrow with a shower or two all the way through until Sunday.

Some strong southerly winds coming through later in the week too. Not so much tomorrow, just up to 30 kilometres an hour tomorrow, maybe 3 millimetres of morning showers, 23 degrees. 23 on Wednesday. Winds pick up on Thursday. South-southeasterly up to 40 k's an hour, 22 degrees, backing off to 30 k's an hour on Friday and 23. And not looking too bad across the weekend, just the odd shower or two. We're talking about 4 or 5 millimetres at the most, and temperatures around 23, 24 degrees. Pretty mild this morning, it's rather nice. At the moment, Casarina, you're sitting on 17 degrees, 15 at Ocean Shores, 17 at Bullumbar. Mudgerabar sitting on 10, Carrara 17, Coomber Bay, you're on 17 degrees, as is the Gold Coast Seaway, 94.1 FM, 7 past 6, morning.

Keith Urban, somebody like you. Phil Collins and Genesis, and that's all. Look out for some debris northbound around Gavin just before the Smith Street motorway. There's a bit of debris on the road, so just look out for that. We'll get an update on the traffic very shortly with Mark at 94.1 FM. It's 6:15. 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

0: Sir Paul McCartney and Helen at Wheels at 94.1 FM. I hope your Father's Day was good. The weather was absolutely spectacular, but boy, there was some warm temperatures, wasn't there? Certainly on the inland suburbs, up around 33, 34, 36 degrees, depending on where you are. A little bit cooler today, which was good, but I hope the dads and the mums and the kids had a great day. It was certainly beautiful weather. A bit cooler today, down to 24 degrees, but still beautiful, fine, sunny conditions. Well, mostly sunny, the Bureau saying. A little bit of cloud around, but a smoke haze as well. Heading for that top of 24 at the moment on the coast, sitting on 17 degrees. Traffic next.
1: 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This week, Cold Chisel and one of their best, 1982's Circus Animals, which included songs from four members of the band with some great hits amongst them. And it seemed the pressure was off Don Walker as primary songwriter, and Jimmy was cracking jokes.
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5: Damn, it's steady, damn.
0: For the debris, Mark.
6: Thanks, Richard. There's debris to watch out for on the M1 northbound direction, Gavin, just before the Smith Street motorway. It is on the brakes northbound Ormo into Pimpamar on the Gold Coast Highway, 27 minutes from Surfers south to Palm Beach in the current traffic conditions. Hooker Boulevard adding some traffic at the western end. It is moving okay. And then Reedy Creek Road is building through the Bermuda Street intersection as well. Bermuda Street around Christine Avenue, Burley Waters is flowing fine both directions. 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

0: John Farnham, and you're the voice. 6:30, beautiful looking morning, a little bit of smoke haze around the place. Let's check the conditions.
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0: At Marine Rescue at Southport, Hunter, good morning. Nice morning.
2: Yeah, good morning, Richard. Morning, all. It's a very nice morning this morning. Still, it's cooled off a fair bit this morning. It's yes. It's only 17 degrees at the moment. We've got 7 to 12 knots of south-southwesterly breeze at the moment. Slight in the seaway, slight to moderate at their entrance. Haven't sighted any trawlers at this stage, but I dare say there are some out there somewhere. Next tide is a low tide of 0.33 at 10:29, with the high tide this evening at 17:25 of 1.68.
0: Okay.
2: And we've only got two on our log at this stage. Everyone's still hungover from yesterday, I would say.
0: Father's Day.
2: For Father's Day, yep.
0: It was pretty busy on the water yesterday, lots of boats out
2: there.
0: It
2: was pretty busy everywhere yesterday. Traffic was fairly horrendous up here at the end of the Sprit yesterday.
0: Yes. So lots of people up there.
2: Lots of people out in the sunshine and stuff. So.
0: Good on you, Hunter. You have a good day.
2: All right. Good morning.
0: Okay.
2: See you later. Bye.
0: Bye. We're in for a beautiful day. Mostly sunny and heading for a top today of 24 degrees down at Point Danger VMR. Morning, Joseph.
3: Good morning, Richard.
0: How are you going?
3: Not bad at all. Yeah, it is a beautiful morning.
0: Give me the rundown.
3: Beautiful sunrise earlier. Yeah, okay. We start with our wave rider is reading at 0.97 on average. Mm-hmm. 1.08, I read the wrong line. And on maximum 1.83,
0: yep.
3: Direction from east-southeast. And the water temperature is 20.4. The Gold Coast airport temperature is 16.9 with a wind speed of 6 to 9 knots, wind direction south-southwest. The offshore wind, it's reading at 12 knots with south from south.
0: Mm-hmm.
3: And we have two boats out, three on the log, and two trawlers in or out.
0: Nothing.
3: We have about 40, maybe 45 surfers out there.
0: Uh-huh.
3: And yeah, the wind is for today is going to be south southeasterly 15 to 20 knots. Sea is 1 to 1.5 meters, and the swell is southerly 1 to 1.5 meters. And as you said, it's going to be mostly sunny today.
0: Yeah, nice.
3: And the tide, the next low will be at 10:27 a.m. At 0.39. And the next high will be at 05:28 p.m. at 1.61.
0: We're up to date.
3: Our bar is rated as slight to moderate.
0: Slight to moderate. Okay. Good on you.
3: Yep.
0: You have a good day, Joseph.
3: Easy, Richard. Thank you.
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Rocky Burnett and Tired of Tying the Line, 94.1 FM, 19 to 7. Any dramas on the roads, let me know, please. Everything seems to be travelling all right at the moment. 555-383-941. Here's ELO.

0: Yellow and Evil Woman at the Gold Coast 94.1 FM. It's a 6:45. We'll have a look at the events that have taken place on this day, Monday 7th of September, just before the 7 o'clock news. The very first bathing contest was held on this day. In what year? You'll have to explain to the kids what a bathing contest is, because I don't think they're around anymore. It was also on this day the last one died. The very last one died, passed away, no more to be seen, but could be back within the next 5 to 10 years to repopulate a famous island. Any ideas what I'm talking about? If you read the Gold Coast Bulletin over the weekend, you'll know. And it was also on this day we lost a famous American singer. His father had the nickname Stumpy. He was a gangster working as a bookmaker for an LA mob boss. But his son, who tragically passed away on this day at 56 years of age, was a classically trained pianist. But he also had a great hit song that started out as a joke from one of the Everly brothers when they were doing a live gig together. He said, oh, you should turn that into a song. And he did. And it became a massive hit for him. Tragically, we lost him on this day in 2003. You'll find out who that is, and I'll play that song for you. We'll do that just before 7 o'clock this morning at 94.1 FM. We'll check on the traffic next.
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4: Thanks, Richard. No accidents or breakdowns on the roads around the coast. The M1 is slowing northbound through Pimpamar on the Gold Coast Highway, around 31 minutes from Surfers South to Palm Beach in the current traffic. You'll save a couple of minutes going by Bermuda Street. And speaking of Bermuda Street, that is looking good around Christine Avenue, Burley Waters, Reedy Creek Road, adding a little bit of traffic, but moving fine. Hooker Boulevard's getting busy towards the western end as well. Otherwise, Southport and Narang Road flowing fine past Ashmore Road, Molondina. 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That's our sponsor. 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

Queen, I Want It All. 5 to 7, 94.1 FM, Monday, 7th of September. Some of the events that have taken place on this day, I've hosted many of these in my time, I tell you just quietly. The very first bathing beauty contest. It was competed on this day where the ladies were judged on their swimsuits. I don't think they exist anymore, do they? It was all for the Miss America title. That was in Atlanta City in 1921. The very last of the Tasmanian Tigers died in Hobart Zoo in 1936. But the Tigers, you might have read in the paper over the weekend as I did, has actively been brought back from extinction. A very ambitious multi-million dollar de-extinction project led by scientists. And they're predicting that we'll have a Tasmanian Tiger be born within the next 5 to 10 years with plans to eventually repopulate Tasmania. Wow. We lost Keith Moon, the drummer with The Who, 32 years of age after overdosing on a prescription drug with champagne in 1978. That was never going to end well. He was only 32 years of age. And it was also on this day that we lost a very famous American singer. He only had really one big hit. And the funny thing was his father, who was William Stumpy, that was his nickname, he was an immigrant, a Russian Jewish gangster who worked very closely with the notorious LA mob boss Mickey Cohen. But despite his father's reputation, his son, who tragically passed away on this day, ended up being rock's ultimate unhinged bad boy, but he was actually a trained classical pianist. And in his youth, had a chance encounter with the renowned classical composer Igor Stravinsky and studied classical piano under him for a number of years. He did suffer from a severe, crippling, obsessive-compulsive disorder and a medical phobia. He hated doctors, and he never saw a doctor for 20 years. Unfortunately, it caused his death, because by the time he finally broke that rule and went to a doctor in 2002, he was diagnosed with a terminal, inoperable, rare and aggressive cancer. And the famous song he had was a bit of a joke, because in the early 70s, he was playing piano and band leader with the Everly Brothers. While they were touring one night, Phil said to him jokingly after the gig, he said, "Mate, you should write a really crazy dance song patterned on that 1935 horror film called The Werewolf of London." Yeah, Warren Zevon, he took it seriously. Massive hit for him in 1978. And passed away on this day, 2003, at 56 years of age. And that's not him, because the computers jumped, unfortunately, which happens from time to time. This is what we wanted, Warren Zevon and Werewolves of London.

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0: will release draft legislation which would give social media users the ability to switch off algorithms which control the content on their feeds. The eSafety Commissioner would be given more power and tech companies fined $100 million if they breach the rules. It's the next layer in a suite of measures which started rolling out in December last year. 10 months ago, children under 16 were banned from accessing social media. But the opposition claims the laws have failed, arguing these need to be fixed before trying to upgrade the legislation with more provisions. Michael Packey, Canberra.
1: One Nation has announced its plan for Australians to have more access to their superannuation. People would be able to divert a quarter of their future super contributions to their take-home pay under the proposal. For a couple earning a combined $168,000 annually, the scheme would deliver $82 a week. A solemn candlelit vigil has been held by Melbourne's Tibetan community in support of the victims of the catastrophic glacier collapse in Nepal. 11 days after the disaster, more than 5,500 remain missing, including 36 Australians. Reporter Nelson Scott says DFAT officials on the ground in Kathmandu are assisting families with the difficult process of identifying their loved ones.
2: What has started to happen now, 10, 11 days on from this tragedy, is bodies are decomposing as a result. It's nearly impossible to identify them, so they're using DNA to do that now.
1: The Ukrainian president says he expects the war with Russia to continue into the winter, following talks with US representatives. Steve Witkoff and Jared Kushner travelled to Ukraine to meet with Volodymyr Zelensky, following talks with Vladimir Putin in Moscow. There's been no breakthrough in the talks, but Witkoff says there were positive signs.
3: It was a delightful trip. I would say that we've had very meaningful discussion. Substantive.
1: In other news, veterans will lay down their service medals outside Parliament House as they campaign against changes to allied health services. The federal government plans to install a $5,000 annual cap on allied health treatment. Veterans fear the limit will disrupt treatment for people with serious injuries. The number of homes being sold at auction has dropped by nearly a third compared to this time last year. Totality data shows 1,462 homes went under the hammer over the weekend. And about 170,000 passengers were left stranded in Indonesia after volcanic ash forced 8 airports to suspend operations, grounding more than 1,500 flights. This is Air National News. North Melbourne defender Luke McDonald says he backs the AFL club's decision to remove the senior coach. It comes after Alistair Clarkson was sacked last week ahead of the final season of his 5-year contract. McDonald says the club is not where it wants to be.
4: We want to be playing finals, but to be honest, when a decision like that happens, the first thing you sort of do as players is reflect on yourselves, and we've got to be better. We've got to be playing better footy and put ourselves in better positions so we don't lead to these decisions.
1: The Panthers have set up a qualifying final against the Roosters after securing the NRL Minor Premiership. Penrith needed to beat the Tigers by more than 2 points to climb above the Warriors. Star halfback Nathan Cleary says he's hoping they pack out CommBank Stadium next week.
5: There's no better feeling than running out to a packed stadium full of Panthers fans, and no doubt there'll be a lot of Roosters fans too, but you just want that sort of finals atmosphere and hoping we can get it.
1: In the NRLW, the Titans smashed the Tigers 58-0, while it was a much closer affair between the Raiders and Eels, with Parramatta winning 17-16. And two-time defending champion Aryna Sabalenka has overpowered American Taylor Townsend to reach a sixth straight US Open quarterfinal. Australian Independent Radio News.
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7: Bit cooler than yesterday, isn't it? Summer's been and gone. Did you miss it? Beautiful day yesterday, but yeah, up into the 30s in a lot of areas. Today, not so. mostly.

Sunny, light winds. Where at the moment we're getting about 13 kilometres an hour from the south southwest. They will eventually go east southeasterly. Not quite as strong as they were when that change came through yesterday. 15 to 20 k's an hour today. 24 degrees we're expecting. Pretty comfortable here at Mermaid Beach at the moment at 94.1 FM. Then for the rest of the week and the weekend, partly cloudy with a shower or two. Temperatures pretty much every day somewhere between 22 and 24 degrees. As far as the showers are concerned, maybe 3 millimetres of morning showers tomorrow. And then on Thursday, the south-southeasterlies pick up. We've got south-southeasterly winds pretty much the whole week. But on Thursday, up to 40 kilometres an hour. 30 tomorrow as well. And 30 on Friday. And they back off for Saturday and Sunday. Shower activity, 6 millimetres on Thursday, maybe 4 on Saturday, and just 1 on Sunday. So it's not too bad. Won't interrupt your week too much, I'm sure. Temperatures at the moment, very mild this morning. Ocean Shores, you're sitting on 15 degrees at the moment. Pretty much everywhere up, apart from Ocean Shores, everywhere up and down the Tweed and Gold Coast, sitting on about 18 degrees. 10 at Mudgerah Bar, 11 at Maudsland, and at Bow Desert, you're sitting on how many degrees? 12 at the moment. 18 at the Gold Coast Seaway, 94.1 FM. Support group members, shout out for your birthday in just a moment or two. Into the draw for lunch or dinner for two to our sponsors, the House of Siam. On the list of celebrities born on this day is an 83-year-old American singer. I didn't know this about her. I had no idea about this. Had a massive hit in 1979, but recorded it while being in a wheelchair and a back brace. She was actually heavily bound in a back brace after a very complex spinal surgery due to an accident. And this hit was just absolutely huge for her. It was actually meant to be a B-side, ended up being an A-side. And she actually won an Academy Award. And is the only person to have won this particular award. You'll find out who that is.

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1: Quite a few of you this morning celebrating birthdays. Thank you for being 94.1 FM Sport Group members. Sheree Railings from Burley Waters, also Nicole Alio from Elanora, Steve Bell from Benogan, Stephen McRae at Labrador, Brett Rowlands at Currumbin Waters, Nathan Gray at Tweed Heads, and Paul Wheatley at Benora Point. Happy birthday, Nicole, Sheree, Nathan, Paul, Steve, Stephen, and Brett. You're into the draw now for lunch or dinner for two to our sponsors, the House of Siam. We do the draw on Friday for the week. On the list of celebrities born on this day, there's a number of famous people, including Chrissie Hynde, born in Ohio, 75 years of age, lead vocalist, guitarist with The Pretenders. Diane Warren, born in California. The songwriter is 70 years old today and has written or co-written numerous hits. In actual fact, there's a stack of them. And she's had a great deal of success in the charts too. She was actually, nine of her songs have made number one in the US, and she was the first songwriter in history of Billboard magazine or charts to have seven hits all by different artists on the singles charts at the same time. Diane Warren celebrating 70 years old today. And this fabulous lady celebrating a birthday today. This particular singer was born in New Jersey. She is 83 years old today. Here's a bit of a clue for you. Her first hit, 74, was Never Can Say Goodbye. Her second hit, 1979, was absolutely massive. And she recorded it in a wheelchair and back brace because in 1978, right before she was about to record this song, which was to be a B-side of a record, she suffered a terrible fall. She fell off the stage during a choreography mishap with her background singers and woke up the next morning paralyzed from the waist down. Underwent complex spinal surgery, and she stood in the studio when she got out of the wheelchair, bound and heavy in a heavy back brace. And this song was meant to be the B-side of a song called Substitute, but she took it along to a DJ at the legendary Studio 54 nightclub, and the crowd went wild, forcing radio stations to flip the record and turn it into the A-side. It became a massive global multi-platinum hit. Her real name is Gloria Fowles. We know her better as Gloria Gaynor and her big hit, I Will Survive, from 1979. She's 83 years old today.

0: recorded that while heavily bound in a back brace and arrived at the studio in a wheelchair after having a nasty accident and having spinal surgery. It was meant to be the B-side. It ended up being a massive hit for her. And in 1980, she won the only Grammy Award for Best Disco Recording because the Academy decided to have that category, Best Disco Recording, but then due to the sudden anti-disco backlash of the era, I don't know why, the Academy eliminated the category. So she's the only person to have won that. Her father and brothers, they performed gospel music. They were actually in a little group together, but they didn't want her to join. She wanted to join up, but they said, no, this is an all-male group. You can't join up. But in 1965, when she was a teenager, Gloria Fowles, F-O-W-L-E-S, almost as bad as Fowler, isn't it? She was preparing to record her debut track with Johnny Nash at his recording studio. And he said, look, he said, darling, this Fowles is not going to work. It's not a very good stage name. We need to come up with something else. He suggested maybe another name starting with G so people could call her Gigi. Well, they brainstormed a few ideas and he came up with Gaynor. And she's now, and has been for many, many years, known as Gloria Gaynor. She's 83 years old today and a massive hit from 1979, which was actually meant to be the B-side, would you believe? It's also on this day that we're celebrating our 94.1 FM Sport Group members, Cherie Railings from Burley Waters, Nicole Alio from Eleonora, Brett Roylance at Currumbin Waters, Stephen McRae at Labrador, Steve Bell at Benogan, Nathan Gray at Tweed Heads, and Paul Wheatley at Benora Point. Thank you for being 94.1 FM Sport Group members. You're into the draw now for that lunch or dinner for two to our sponsors, the House of Siam. 22 past seven. We'll check that traffic in 1 minute.
1: The House of Siam Thai restaurant on the boardwalk at Hope Island. 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
0: Down, down. Mark, travelling all right?
3: Thanks, Richard. No accidents or breakdowns on the roads around the coast. The M1 a little bit under speed southbound through Gavan. Northbound is okay till you hit that Logan Home Slacks Creek stretch. The Gold Coast Highway has a 33-minute run from Surfers Paradise south to Palm Beach in the current conditions. Southport Narang Road flowing okay into Ashmore Road through Molondina. Narang Broadbeach Road, Nielsen's Road, Carrara all flowing fine. And it's building on Bermuda Street around Christine Avenue, Burley Waters, but still moving okay. Tough new e-scooter and e-bike laws are now in place to stop behaviour that puts lives at risk. 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That's our sponsor. It's Mark Jansfield, and that's traffic on 94.1 Goldie FM.

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That's 3 minutes away. Here's Big Pig and Breakaway.

0: Good morning, it's Andy von Zeppelin. 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
1: This is ANU's Queensland. I'm Lee Harrison. Youth detention workers have begun 7 days of rolling strikes this morning. Georgia Condec reports.
2: AWU members in Brisbane and Townsville will take protected action across this week and will include operational staff along with non-operational staff such as caseworkers, psychologists, cooks and laundry workers. They're expected to take part in stoppages ranging from 1 hour to 12 throughout the week. The action comes amid a rise in attacks. In the last 7 days alone, there have been 14 reported serious staff assaults, while in the last 12 months, more than 500 have occurred. Union members say the government has failed to negotiate and only filed for conciliation at the Industrial Relations Commission. Georgia Condec, Brisbane.
1: Queensland authorities are preparing for an increase in the number of bushfires this summer. Peter Jones reports.
3: Rural Fire Service Queensland is expecting higher fire activity compared to previous years, especially in the southern interior due to hot, dry conditions. Specialist Services Assistant Chief Officer Mark Doble says crews have been busy already battling blazes across the state, from the far north through central Queensland and in the state's south. He's told the ABC there are areas that are drying out very quickly as we move into spring. He says what we saw earlier in the year was some unseasonal rainfall, which did promote a lot of fuel growth throughout the state. Peter Jones, AIR News.
1: Queensland's Deputy Premier has confirmed a 13-tower development on the last vacant lot north side of the Brisbane River will go ahead. With more on that story, Steve Barker.
4: Jared Blay says the North Shore Hamilton former industrial site near the old overseas passenger terminal will be parcelled off to 5 developers who between them will build nearly 2,200 homes. Mr. Blay, who is also Minister for State Development, Infrastructure and Planning, dumped the former Labor government's affordable housing mandate from the State Facilitated Development Program last year. The site at one stage was also going to be home to the Athletes' Village for the 2032 Olympics. The first residents are expected to move in 2031. Steve Barker, AIR News.
1: Experts are encouraging Queenslanders to get their flu shot before the free vaccination program finishes at the end of September. The reminder comes after the state recorded a 44% uptick in the number of flu cases in August. Pharmacy Guild of Australia Queensland branch president Chris Owen says despite the weather warming up, people shouldn't become complacent.
5: Generally, the flu virus isn't as tolerant to warmer weather, so there is that natural protection that exists there. But that being said, we do have influenza that travels with closeness of association, internal, through air conditioning, all those sorts of things. So it is an airborne virus. We do need to make sure that we are doing the best we possibly can.
1: The sport now, the first week of the NRL finals is locked in following the Panthers' 38-10 win over the West Tigers in the final game of the regular season. The Panthers have finished first to claim the minor premiership, setting up a heavyweight battle with the Sydney Roosters on Sunday afternoon. Captain Nathan Cleary says he's excited to get into the finals action.
6: Yeah, there's no greater motivation than that, and just being in amongst the group, everyone's really excited, and yeah, I'm excited as well. As I said, it's where you want to be, and you want to be playing your best footy when you get there.
1: The finals kick off with the Rabbitohs up against the Knights on Friday night. And Aussie Oscar Piastri has had to settle for fifth at the Italian Grand Prix, which was taken out by Kimi Antonelli. This is AIR News Queensland.
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9: Oh, Gold Coast Rugby over for another year with Colleges Knights beating Narang Bulls at the Bulls' home ground, winning the grand final in a close one, 33-31. The Bulls were fast out of the gates, leading 17-0 early in the game and up 22-7 just after half-time, but to their detriment, thought they had the game in the bag, allowing a momentum swing to Colleges, who came back and won in their 11th consecutive final. Congratulations to the Knights, who I'm sure are supporting a few hangovers today and a few headaches as well, no doubt. 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It's not a bad looking morning, is it? It's 24 to 8. South-south-easterlies today, 15 to 20 knots offshore, tending east to southeasterly, 10 to 15 knots in the late afternoon. Seas 1 to 1.5 metres, decreasing to below a metre around midday. Earlier, I just had a look at the wave rider buoy about half an hour ago at the Tweed. Just over a metre on an average and 1.63 on a maximum. Water temperature sitting around 20 degrees. Low tide at 10.30 if you're looking for a walk on the hard sand. And high tide this afternoon at 25 past 5. Forecast looking pretty nice. Not quite as warm as it was yesterday for Father's Day. Hope you enjoyed the day. Mostly sunny. And the light winds we're getting at the moment will go east-south-easterly up to about 20 kilometres an hour. Not particularly strong. 24 degrees today. And then partly cloudy with a shower or two. And south-easterly's pushing through tomorrow all the way through until Sunday. Fairly strong tomorrow. Maybe up to 30 kilometres an hour. And maybe a morning shower of around about 3 millimetres. Wednesday, Thursday, Friday, Saturday, Sunday, sitting around 22 to 24 degrees. Shower activity, most will get maybe 6 millimetres on Thursday, 5 on Friday, and maybe 4 on Saturday. Those southeasterly winds will pick up again too on Thursday, getting up to around about 40 k's an hour. Now, temperatures. Thanks for the text message, Phil. Phil has texted through saying, "Hi, Richard, the bomb must have their temperature sensor, their readout sensor for Mudjerabar down a mineshaft. We've had a few single-digit mornings this year, and today is definitely not one of them. Apple weather reads 17 degrees, as does the car, much the same." Yeah, well, I've just checked again, Phil, and the bomb website, or the app actually, saying Mudjerabar 12.2, and say for Tambourine as well. We are heading for that top today of 24. Casuarina sitting on 19 at the moment. 19 degrees at Banar, and we've also got 19 degrees at the Gold Coast Seaway. Here's REM. Everybody Hurts at 94.1 FM.

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Earlier this morning I was mentioning during events on this day, just before the 7 o'clock news, today being Monday the 7th of September, if you're interested, it was the very first bathing beauty contest in which competitors were judged in swimsuits, held at Atlantic City for the title of Miss America in 1921. I cheekily said that I don't think they exist anymore. Jill the postie said, good morning, Richard. When you said they don't exist anymore, were you referring to the competition or the swimsuits? Not much left of swimsuits anymore these days. You're not wrong. Some of the sights I saw on the beach over the weekend, why bother? 94.1 FM, it's 12 to 8.

0: Supertramp and Bloody Well Right at 94.1 FM. Yes, you are. Laurie at Broadbeach, who sent through a text. At my age, he says, I'm booked into your sponsors, Michael Hare, optometrist, so I'm ready for the beach and the sights. Yes, you're not wrong, Laurie. There's plenty of those. It's 7 to 8, a little bit slow, I think. Let's find out what's going on with the roads. We'll do that in 1 minute at 94.1 FM.
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0: 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Damn, it's belly down. Now, Mark, a little bit slow south.
3: Thanks, Richard. The M1 is slowing up southbound Ulmo through to Molondina, and then northbound it's on the brakes into Stapleton if you're headed to Brisbane. On the Gold Coast Highway, a 33-minute trip at the moment from Surfers Paradise south to Palm Beach in the current traffic. Smith Street Gavin is a slow run eastbound towards the start of the motorway. It's also busy on Somerset Drive, Mudrabar, both eastbound and westbound, and then Reedy Creek Road is picking up through Bermuda Street. Bermuda Street itself getting busy around Christine Avenue, Burley Waters. 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
3: Good morning, I'm Lee Harrison. Tech giants will face fines of $100 million if they fail to remove harmful material from their social media platforms. Michael Packey reports.
4: The Albanese government will release its draft duty of care laws this week, which aim to hold tech giants to account for the content that's posted on their sites. Users would have the ability to opt out of algorithms which help curate the content they're fed from social media platforms. Labor says it would better protect users from material that reinforce dangerous stereotypes and behaviour. Tech companies that breach the rules would face fines of around $100 million. But the opposition is not convinced the enhanced laws will work, claiming the current social media ban for under-16s has failed. Michael Packey, Canberra.
3: Veterans will lay down their medals in front of Parliament House to protest changes to
4: Labor says it would better protect users from material that reinforce dangerous stereotypes and behaviour. Tech companies that breach the rules would face fines of around $100 million. But the opposition is not convinced the enhanced laws will work, claiming the current social media ban

0: on allied health treatment. A delegation of veterans will meet with the Prime Minister and the Veterans Affairs Minister. Former Navy clearance diver John Armfield says they want Labor to scrap the cap altogether.
1: Depending on the moment in the veteran's life, that $5,000 will not endure, will not last. When the veteran's in a critical moment, I believe they're saying that they're going to target and the vulnerable veterans will be able to go above 5,000. But who determines the moment that veteran becomes vulnerable?
0: The Master Builders Association is urging the government to act now to prevent a construction worker shortfall. The latest data suggests Australia could be short of 935,000 workers by 2035. The construction industry body is releasing its future workforce blueprint, which includes strategies to address the issue. Investigations are underway after two separate stabbings in Western Sydney. Dusty Fitzpatrick reports.
2: A 38-year-old man is fighting for life in hospital after being found with a stab wound to his stomach at Bidwell. Police say a group of about 10 people tried to interfere as officers established a crime scene to investigate what unfolded. Separately, three men have presented to hospital with stab wounds at Canterbury. Officers have been told the trio was involved in a fight outside a fast food outlet. Anyone with information about either incident is being urged to come forward. Dusty Fitzpatrick, Sydney.
0: In other news, the parents of Australian brothers killed in Mexico are travelling to the country for the trial of the men accused of murdering their sons. Jake and Callum Robinson and their American friend were killed while on a surfing trip along Mexico's Pacific coast in April 2024. Three men have been charged with aggravated homicide. An Amazon cargo plane has overshot the runway at Miami International Airport in the US. Footage shows heavy plumes of smoke surrounding the Boeing 767. Multiple people are injured. And analysis has found Australians spend more time each year doing unpaid work like cleaning than the combined paid hours for work in every industry. About $31 billion of unpaid labour are performed annually. This is Air National News. Tennis, and it's the start of week two at Flushing Meadows. Paul Walsh reports.
3: Men's number two seed Carlos Alcaraz has continued his strong form and has booked his place in the round of 16 after an impressive straight sets victory over the number 20 seed Tommy Paul, 6-4, 6-3, 6-4, while women's top seed Arina Sabalenka was just as impressive against another local, Taylor Townsend, winning 6-4, 6-3, while Linda Noskova was too good for the in-form Marta Kostyuk from the Ukraine, advancing in three sets, 7-6, 5-7, 6-4. Still to come on day 8, Ben Shelton up against Stefanos Tsitsipas, while women's third seed Jessica Pegula will take on Sorina Costea from Romania. Paul Walsh for Air Sport.
0: North Melbourne great Drew Petrie says the club made the right decision to sack Alistair Clarkson. President Sonia Hood says the club is looking for a modern coach. Petrie says the decision was made with the best intentions.
4: It's such a ruthless business, and it looks through any business, through society. Hard decisions have to get made, and Jen and Sonia and Todd have all made this hard decision, but they've made the decision knowing all the fact. They know the direction they want to take the club.
0: And Isaiah Yeo's returned from injury ahead of the finals, recovering from what was thought to be a season-ending pec tear. The lock forward came off the bench to help the Panthers win the minor premiership with a 38-10 triumph over the West Tigers. Australian Independent Radio News.
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7: After that warm day yesterday, it really dropped off, didn't it, when that southerly change came through, and it was quite strong too, dropping the temperature right back from up into the high 30s in a lot of suburbs. Partly cloudy, and what am I saying? Mostly sunny today. light winds and 24 degrees. The light winds will eventually go east-southeasterly. Then partly cloudy with a shower or two tomorrow all the way through until Sunday. Morning starts of around 12 or 13 degrees and tops during the day of 22 to 24 degrees. As far as the shower activity is concerned, anywhere between 1 and 6 millimetres. Not an awful lot going on as far as the showers are concerned. But the southeasterly winds will be fairly strong tomorrow.

tomorrow up to 30 kilometres an hour, 40 on Thursday and 30 on Friday. So, look, I think we're in for a pretty nice week, just apart from those odd showers kicking around. Pretty mild this morning, 20 degrees everywhere up and down the Tweed and Gold Coast. Coolangatta, Moolumbah, Carrara, you're on 20 as well, as is Coomber and Jacobsville, 15 at Gilston and 20 degrees at the Gold Coast Seaway. I think we've got Scott Fransman this morning from the Gold Coast City Council Lifeguard Service. We'll check on those beach and surf conditions. After Tom Petty and the Heartbreakers, with a little help from Stevie Nicks, 94.1 FM, 8 past 8.

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1: From the Gold Coast City Council Lifeguard Service, the Titans number one supporter, Scott Fransman. Good morning, Scott.
2: Good morning, Richard. How are you, mate?
1: How are those Titans doing?
2: Well, the women are going well. They won 56-0, but the men's game, unfortunately, you know, they had some pretty rough calls, but they tried hard. But next year's another year. But, yeah, did the All Blacks play on the weekend, Richard?
1: Moving on, the Wallabies had almost a win over Argentina. It was a draw, but, yeah, no, the All Blacks went down to South Africa in the third test. So that's, it was an interesting game, actually. But I did watch some of that Titans game, and there were some very dodgy calls. I don't know what was going on. I thought our boys played pretty well, considering.
2: Yeah, they did. It was a pretty good game. They've had some good crowds there this year. It was, they just sort of did it. That's twice this year they've led Dolphins by 14 and got run down. So, Anyway, it's next year's another year.
1: Certainly is. Hey, not quite as warm on the beach today as it was yesterday. What are conditions looking like?
2: Mate, it's looking a magnificent day. If you're looking for something to do, the beach is really, it's almost a 10 out of 10 at the moment down at Burleigh here. But looks like the wind's not going to be too strong, Richard. It's just, at the moment, it's just sort of a light south. It looks like it will go a little bit more easterly later on, but It's not going to be very strong. So pretty much up and down the coast, it's obviously that little bit better down the southern end. There's some small waves down there. We're just coming up to the low tide around 10:30. So there's a few sort of little longboard waves down the southern end of the coast around Snapper and Rainbow and Crumbinelli and that, but really looking good. That water clarity is just magnificent. It's about 20.6 degrees, so the water's pretty nice in.
1: Yeah.
2: But, yeah, up and down the coast, it's looking really good. It's just one of those days where you think, wow, you just want to go out and have a swim. So just if you are coming for a swim, make sure you swim between those flags, the red and yellow flags. But pretty small swell. We've had pretty small swell all over the weekend, but a very busy weekend. And not, like you said, it's not quite as hot as what it was like on the weekend. But, it's looking like a really cracking beach day at the moment down here at Burleigh. It's just, it's superb.
1: Good on you, mate. We'll speak tomorrow.
2: Thanks, Richard. I'll talk to you then, mate.
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0: Emotions, Best of My Love. And that is Sir Paul McCartney and Michael Jackson.
1: And say.
0: 22 past 8, very special birthday shout out to Miss Lily this morning. I've already spoken to your grandmother this morning, Miss Lily, who rang very early to make sure that I play a song for you. Miss Lily is celebrating 16 years old today, and she's thrown a sickie and she's not going to school today. But for a very good reason, because she's off to get her learner's permits. Well, good on you, Miss Lily. And I mentioned to your grandmother as well, and I'm going to tell you, don't forget Grandmother's Toyota, our sponsors. They have those parent P-platers and learner's nights, and I'm pretty sure there's another one coming up before the end of the year. You need to get along to that to learn all about motor vehicles and driving on the road with driving instructors, police, mechanics and fireys are all there. It's a really, really good informative night. Yes, your parents can come along and your grandma as well if you like. Well, happy birthday to you, Miss Liddy. Good luck with the learner's permits, and just for you, as requested by your grandmother, Neil Sedaka.

0: 25 past 8, 94.1 FM, a little bit slow southbound. We'll get an update in 1 minute from Mark.
1: Every morning, 6.30, we check out bar and seaway conditions from the Seaway Tower. And VMR Point Danger. At 10 past 8, surf and beach conditions with Gold Coast City Lifeguards. And every Friday at 10 past 5, John Nielsen picks the top weekend surfing spots. Keeping you up to date with our coast. Our Gold Coast. Only sunshine covers the coast more than 94.1.
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0: this valley down. Now, where's it slow, Mark?
5: Thanks, Richard. The M1 is slowing up southbound Coomera through to Molondina and into Carrara, and then northbound around Stapleton if you're headed to Brisbane. On the Gold Coast Highway, 35 minutes from surface south to Palm Beach in the current traffic. Smith Street gave in a slow run eastbound towards the start of the motorway. Also very busy conditions, Somerset Drive, Mudgerabar, both directions. And then Reedy Creek Road picking up around Bermuda Street, and Bermuda Street also doing the same around Markeery Street, Mermaid Waters, and Christine Avenue, Burleigh Waters. 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It's Mark Dransfield, and that's traffic on 94.1 Goldie FM.

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1: This is AN News Queensland. I'm Lee Harrison. Youth detention workers have begun 7 days of rolling strikes this morning. Georgia Condec reports.
2: AWU members in Brisbane and Townsville will take protected action across this week and will include operational staff along with non-operational staff, such as caseworkers, psychologists, cooks and laundry workers. They're expected to take part in stoppages ranging from 1 hour to 12 throughout the week. The action comes amid a rise in attacks. In the last 7 days alone, there have been 14 reported serious staff assaults, while in the last 12 months, more than 500 have occurred. Union members say the government has failed to negotiate and only filed for conciliation at the Industrial Relations Commission. Georgia Condec, Brisbane.
1: Queensland authorities are preparing for an increase in the number of bushfires this summer. Peter Jones reports.
3: Rural Fire Service Queensland is expecting higher fire activity compared to previous years, especially in the southern interior due to hot, dry conditions. Specialist Services Assistant Chief Officer Mark Doble says crews have been busy already battling blazes across the state, from the far north through central Queensland and in the state's south. He's told the ABC there are areas that are drying out very quickly as we move into spring. He says what we saw earlier in the year was some unseasonal rainfall, which did promote a lot of fuel growth throughout the state. Peter Jones, AIR News.
1: Queensland's Deputy Premier has confirmed a 13-tower development on the last vacant lot north side of the Brisbane River will go ahead. With more on that story, Steve Barker.
4: Jared Blay says the North Shore Hamilton former industrial site near the old overseas passenger terminal will be parcelled off to 5 developers who between them will build nearly 2,200 homes. Mr Blay, who is also Minister for State Development, Infrastructure and Planning, dumped the former Labor government's affordable housing mandate from the State Facilitated Development Program last year. The site at one stage was also going to be home to the Athletes Village for the 2032 Olympics. The first residents are expected to move in 2031. Steve Barker, AIR News.
1: Experts are encouraging Queenslanders to get their flu shot before the free vaccination program finishes at the end of September. The reminder comes after the state recorded a 44% uptick in the number of flu cases in August. Pharmacy Guild of Australia Queensland branch president Chris Owen says despite the weather warming up, people shouldn't become complacent.
5: Generally, the flu virus isn't as tolerant to warmer weather, so there is that natural protection that exists there. But that being said, we do have influenza that travels with closeness of association, internal, through air conditioning, all those sorts of things. So it is an airborne virus. We do need to make sure that we are doing the best we possibly can.
1: The sport now, the first week of the NRL finals is locked in following the Panthers' 38-10 win over the West Tigers in the final game of the regular season. The Panthers have finished first to claim the minor premiership, setting up a heavyweight battle with the Sydney Roosters on Sunday afternoon. Captain Nathan Cleary says he's excited to get into the finals action.
6: Yeah, there's no greater motivation than that, and just being in amongst the group, everyone's really excited, and yeah, I'm excited as well. As I said, it's where you want to be, and you want to be playing your best footy when you get there.
1: The finals kick off with the Rabbitohs up against the Knights on Friday night. And Aussie Oscar Piastri has had to settle for fifth at the Italian Grand Prix, which was taken out by Kimi Antonelli. This is AIR News Queensland.
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9: And Gold Coast Rugby over for another year with Colleges Night beating the Narang Bulls at the Bulls' home ground, winning the grand final in a close one, 33-31. The Bulls were fast out of the gates, leading 17-0 early in the game and up to 22-7 just about half-time, or just after half-time. but to their detriment, thought they had the game in the bag, allowing a momentum swing to Colleges, who came back and won in their 11th consecutive final. Congratulations to the Knights, who I'm sure supporting a few headaches and hangovers today, and congratulations to our tips to the Bear, who said on Friday, yeah, he tipped the Colleges to win in a close one. I don't think he realised quite how close. 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Marine forecast for coastal waters, south-southeasterlies, 15 to 20 knots. Tending east to southeasterly, 10 to 15 in the late afternoon. Seas 1 to 1.5 metres, but decreasing below a metre around about midday. Wave rider buoy earlier this morning, just over a metre on average and 1.6 on a maximum. Water temperature still pretty nice in, around about 20.5 degrees. Low tide coming up at 10.30 and then high tide this afternoon at 25 past 5. Forecasts, yeah, it's looking pretty nice, isn't it? The Bureau saying mostly sunny, with those light winds picking up a little later on, easterly or east-southeasterly, 15 to 20 kilometres an hour, 24 degrees, and then partly cloudy with a shower or two, with some strong southeasterlies tomorrow, 30 k's an hour, 40 on Thursday and 30 on Friday, and a shower or two kicking around tomorrow all the way through until Sunday. Not an awful lot of shower activity. We're talking maybe 6 millimetres or less. Temperature's pretty comfortable. Morning starts of around 12, 13, 14 degrees and tops during the day of 22 to 24. At the moment at the Gold Coast Seaway, we're sitting on 21 degrees. 94.1 FM, 23 to 9.

0: A crash just northbound, just past George Street, Beenleigh, causing a few little dramas if you're Brisbane bound. We'll update that with Mark very shortly. And thank you, Sue. The photos are slowly coming through. Sue's text me on the text line here at 94.1 FM, 0480 373 055. Great show, Richard, on Saturday night at Twin Town Services Club. They're sponsors of ours. She went along, she won tickets to go along and see the fantastic show, the Elvis tribute show. I've got Monday-itis, says Sue, and a bit radio shy. Well, thanks for the photos. It looks fantastic. I'm glad you enjoyed it. 94.1 FM, we'll check on that traffic in just a moment, 13 to 9.
1: The classic album and movie soundtrack shows from 7 Wednesday nights. This week, Cold Chisel and one of their best, 1982 Circus Animals, which included songs from four members of the band with some great hits amongst them. And it seemed the pressure was off Don Walker as primary songwriter, and Jimmy was cracking jokes.
2: I was on tour doing Circus Animals. Good record. You know, we were one of the acts in the circus, which was good because we belonged in cages and animals.
1: Cold Chisel's Circus Animals. Then from 8, The Adventures of Priscilla, Queen of the Desert, the 1994 Aussie road comedy that became a surprise worldwide hit, starring Hugo Weaving, Guy Pearce and Englishman Terence Stamp, plus a soundtrack that gave life back to many of its hits.
3: 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And I've got this earpiece in and I can't hear a thing. That was a lot harder than it looked.
1: The classic album and movie soundtrack shows. 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
0: 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You're in safe hands. Down, Mr. Down. Now, what's it with this accident, Mark?
4: Thanks, Richard. If you're headed to Brisbane on the M1, there is a crash northbound just after George Street through Beenleigh, causing a brief delay there. The M1 is slowing up southbound, Coomera to Molladina and then into Carrara. On the Gold Coast Highway, 37 minutes from surface south to Palm Beach in the current traffic. Southport Narang Road, okay into Ashmore Road, Molladina, but busy both directions on Gooding Drive, Merrimack, and then Somerset Drive, Mutrabar, a very busy run as well. Reedy Creek Road is building through Bermuda Street and Bermuda Street at Christine Avenue, Burley Water. 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
1: Oh, Ricardo, what a lovely morning.
0: A beautiful morning, but not such a great weekend for you with Carlton.
1: No. Friday night was not the result I wanted, but...
0: No, nor for the Titans.
1: Yeah. Oh, no, that's exactly right. But, look, they had a great end to a pretty awful start to the season.
0: Yes.
1: And I don't think anybody had...
0: Thought any different?
1: No, exactly. I think they went a lot further than everybody thought. So, no. Yeah. But not world-shattering. Nobody expected them to really
0: and,
1: win.
0: The Wallabies had a draw against Argentina and the All Blacks lost to South Africa. So, yeah, great weekend all around.
1: Well, apart from Father's Day, did you do
0: anything? Yeah, about 10 of us all got together. For the very first time in my life, I got a Father's Day present. Although
1: did
0: I'm not
1: you?
0: So sure. I'm having some little fowlers running around somewhere, but I hope not. Moving on. So,
1: yes.
0: We just went to a local pub, which was pretty nice, actually. It was about 10 of us.
1: Oh, right.
0: Yeah, so it was good.
1: Yeah, no.
0: With the in-laws, etc.
1: Yeah, I didn't do anything. Cause
0: very
1: no,
0: nice.
1: No fathers around in my life anymore.
0: Yeah, I know what you mean.
1: It was a pretty warm one.
0: Very warm. Yeah, some of the temperatures in the inland suburbs were up around 35, 36 degrees because I had a look on yesterday afternoon.
1: Oh. Oh, right.
0: Yeah, it was pretty warm.
1: But,
0: not so today, though.
1: No, yeah. And there was a nice change that came in about 4 o'clock.
0: Oh, yes, it was howling,
1: too. Gosh, yeah, very windy.
0: Everything's flying everywhere.
1: Yeah. Yeah. See what this week brings.
0: Yeah. Rhonda Rinda after 9 at 94.1 FM. I shall leave you with this great track by Neil Young. This is fantastic. Rockin' in the Free World at 94.1 FM, 4 to 9.

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2: Good morning, I'm Lee Harrison. One Nation is defending its plan to allow people to dip into their superannuation to put more money in their pockets now. The proposal would allow renters and mortgage holders to divert a quarter of their future super contributions into take-home pay, adding about $40 a week to someone earning $90,000 a year. But experts are warning it'll hurt retirement savings and could add to inflationary pressures. Barnaby Joyce has told Seven it's about giving another option to those at risk of homelessness.
3: They're not going to just take money out if they're not doing it tough, but if they need the money, they say, I can't get through, they're going to ask for it.
2: Tech giants who fail to remove harmful content from their social media platforms could face $100 million fines. The measure is part of enhanced social media laws, which will be presented to federal parliament this week. The changes would also give users the ability to opt out of algorithms, which help determine what they see on their social media feeds. A second-hand dealer in Melbourne's West has found a rocket launcher in a shipping container. Madeline Burke reports.
4: Police say it was like a scene out of the TV show Storage Wars in Melton South on Saturday. A business owner was unpacking five shipping containers he had purchased sight unseen to see what abandoned gems he might locate inside and sell. In one container from a deceased estate, he found a rocket launcher among several boxes containing military-related items. Specialist police from the Bomb Response Unit inspected the device, contacted the Australian Defence Force, who confirmed it was in working order and from the time of the Vietnam War. A business owner was unpacking five shipping containers he had purchased sight unseen to see what abandoned gems he might locate inside and sell. In one container from a deceased estate, he found a rocket launcher among several boxes containing military-related items. Specialist police from the Bomb Response

0: state government. The AWU says they're struggling to maintain staff with more than 500 violent workplace incidents recorded in the past year. Union Secretary Mark Raguse says the conditions they're forced to work under are unacceptable and need to change.
1: We're not talking minor injuries. We're talking, a lot of the time, we're talking, you know, fractured eye sockets, serious concussions, broken fingers, broken knuckles, being stabbed, being sexually harassed, being sexually threatened. It's just, you know, that's the sort of stuff they're putting up with.
0: And new research has found Australia ranks 34th of 38 OECD countries for men's paid parental leave. The research by men's health charity Movember found one in three Australian fathers take no parental leave. Spokesperson Jeremy Phillips-Yelland says most fathers feel the time off would put their career at risk.
2: 56% said that they weren't able to take as much leave as they would like.
0: In other news, five people have been killed in a cargo plane crash at Miami International Airport in the US. And popular online learning platform MathSpace has been hit by a security breach. This is Air National News. Sydney Swans star Tom Papley says he's shattered for skipper Callum Mills, who's set to miss the club's push for an unlikely AFL premiership. Mills feared ASL rupture added a sour note to Sydney's remarkable qualifying final win over reigning premiers Brisbane at the SCG. The Swans are expected to provide an official update on Mills sometime today. The regular NRL season has wrapped up over the weekend. Terry Daniel reports.
3: The Penrith Panthers are the NRL minor premiers after beating the West Tigers 38-10 at Parramatta Stadium. The win sets up a qualifying final showdown with the Sydney Roosters. Panthers coach Ivan Cleary says the minor premiership is a reward for a good season.
4: We've had a really good year. Started off so well, and then, yeah, sort of coming out of Origin, a bit inconsistent, but that was, it's kind of good to go through that as well, and I felt like we've finished, yeah, pretty well.
3: Earlier, the St George Dragons had a 24-22 win over the Parramatta Eels in Wollongong. Terry Daniel, Air Sport.
0: And Kim Antonelli's magical season has continued, emphatically winning his home Italian Grand Prix from 19th in an historic triumph for the F1 Drivers' Championship leader. Australian Independent Radio News.
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6: Morning all. What a gorgeous morning. Yes, and it's not going to be too hot either. So it's all good at the moment, 22, and we're looking for a maximum today of 24. So yes, a lot cooler than yesterday. No rain. So it's going to be, if it all works out, it's going to be absolutely lovely.

0: Oh, they're the New Seekers. Yeah, Pinball Wizard and See Me, Feel Me. The medley, Buckley's Daydream and Rick Astley, Never Gonna Give You Up. 16 past nine. Morning all. Hope you had a lovely weekend. I hope all the dads had a lovely Father's Day and families and did something nice. It was lovely weather to be outside. A bit warm, but... no rain. So, yeah, that was really, the highlight of the weekend. I guess the football certainly wasn't for me, but we didn't expect really Carlton to get anywhere near for their name to be even mentioned in finals football. So that was all pretty well done. So, yeah, it was all pretty much a fait accompli, I think. But I hope your team went well. Yeah, Brisbane Lions. Yes, Brian, that wasn't the greatest result either, going down. Well, they was hammered by Sydney Swans. That was very unexpected. I don't think Chris Fagan was terribly impressed with them either by the press conference I saw him do. But let's hope next week that will all be different. Now, I've got a pretty cushy morning this morning. However, Lee's going to tell us all about a flight training school that the Moolumbah Aero Club is launching later on this month. And to that end, we actually are giving away a trial introductory 30-minute flight valued at $300 through our webpage. You can hop on and put in your details, and if you'd like to win that, it can be sort of modified if you'd like to make it longer or something like that. I haven't had a good look at it. I'm looking at it now, but I can't really look at two screens at once. But it's going to be a fun thing, and Lee will be along at 10:30 this morning to tell us more about that.
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0: Oh, Roy Orbison, beautiful Lana, Skrilli Paletti, Perfect Way, and Depeche Mode with Just Can't Get Enough, 29 past nine, talk about getting enough. Just when you think the world can't get any crazier with rules and regulations. Did you see on the weekend on the news, I saw it, that some schools in Melbourne, primary schools I'm presuming, are banning kids doing handstands and cartwheels. Have you ever? Yes, I really feel sorry for kids today. That was just a staple thing that you did in the, on the oval, not so much on the asphalt, but on the oval or in the play area at school. Never heard, they reckon it's dangerous. Handstands and cartwheels, come on.
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0: Gildo Sullivan. Yeah, still love that giggle. Claire, I'm like a bird. That's Nelly Furtado. And Noiseworks Touch, 17 to 10. And it's a pretty nice morning. It has got a little bit cloudy, though, in the last 30 minutes or so. They are a bit dark, but Bureau says no. Have no fear. No rain today.
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0: I'm Sam Cook, cousin of mine. I think I've even used that line on an occasion or two over the years. Clemmy Fisher was in there, Love Changes Everything. And the Oils, yeah, Midnight Oil, Beds Are Burning, 4 to 10.
1: Oh, what a night. 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A blockbuster musical review that's been playing to sold-out audiences around the world. Oh, what a night! Saturday, September 12th at Twin Towns. Don't miss Oh, What a Night!
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0: traffic jam.
1: Things travelling quite nicely now. If you run on the M1 southbound to Arundel and Mullandina, still got some southbound delays through Helensvale to contend with. Temporary and Oxenford Road looking a little busy through Wongawollen, and the Coomera Connector slows up southbound at Helensvale Road. Brisbane Road is patchy through Arundel. Same for Ferry Street and Price Street in Narang. Smith Street, Mundaway and Southport Narang Road not too bad through Mullandina. Hooker Boulevard busy through Broadbeach Waters. Same for Reddy Creek Road through Burley in spots. Looking for a hands-on high school, the industry school prepares students for vocational careers through practical learning, apprenticeships and traineeships. Enrolling years 10 and 11 now for 2027. That's our sponsor. It's Chris, and that's the latest traffic up to date on 94.1 Goldie FM.
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3: I'm Ron Wilson. Veterans will lay down their medals in front of Parliament House in protest at changes to Allied Health Services while a delegation meets with the Prime Minister and the Veterans Affairs Minister. The federal government plans to install a $5,000 annual cap on Allied Health treatment. Former Navy clearance diver John Armfield says they want Labor to scrap the Allied Health cap altogether.
4: Depending on the moment in the veteran's life, that $5,000 will not endure, will not last when the veteran's in a critical moment. I believe they're saying that they're going to target and the vulnerable veterans will be able to go above 5,000. But who determines the moment that veteran becomes vulnerable?
3: Today's meeting coincides with a week marking the second anniversary of the Royal Commission into Defence and Veteran Suicide Report being handed over. Tech giants will face fines of $100 million if they fail to remove harmful material from their social media platforms under a revamped policy set to be unveiled by the federal government. Federal politics editor Michael Packey.
5: The Albanese government will release its draft duty of care laws this week, which aim to hold tech giants to account for the content that's posted on their sites. Users would have the ability to opt out of algorithms which help curate the content they're fed from social media platforms. Labor says it would better protect users from material that reinforce dangerous stereotypes and behaviour. Tech companies that breach the rules would face fines of around $100 million. But the opposition is not convinced the enhanced laws will work, claiming the current social media ban for under-16s has failed. Michael Packey, Canberra.
3: Latest data shows the number of homes being sold at auction is down by nearly a third compared to the same time last year. The Cotality Research across the capital cities found just 1,462 homes were taken to auction at the weekend. It represents the fourth week in a row auction volumes were down by more than 30%